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0: Kiss 108.
1: We got Dan on hold. Dan finds himself in a strange situation. He's about to propose to his girlfriend, but when the traditional route of asking her dad came around for his blessing, it's the way her dad responded that has him wondering, should he even do this? Hang on.
0: Kiss 108.

0: seemed okay with it. The only thing was his reaction was not what I expected.
1: What was his reaction?
2: Oh, no.
0: Well, he literally said, "I don't know why you'd want to do that. Good luck." And then hung up.
1: Like he's throwing his daughter under the bus?
2: My dad kind of did that, too.
1: Really?
0: He did.
1: You don't want to get involved?
2: I mean, he told Michael, like, she is very tough. Like, are you sure?
1: Was he trying to dissuade Michael?
2: I don't know.
1: Or was he joking?
2: I think he was trying to test him.
1: Well, Dan, was dad legit? What was dad trying to tell you?
0: I mean, the thing was, there was no explanation, no joke. It was just like, that was it. And so now I'm freaking out a bit.
1: Well, I would be, too. I'm thinking, what don't I know about your daughter that I may have to handle for the rest of my life?
2: Go see him.
1: Where is he? Is he long distance?
0: He's actually in Ohio.
1: Yeah, I checked flights, bro. It's probably a connecting one, but
2: it wouldn't really prove your love.
0: Before I hop on a plane, I was like, do I tell my girlfriend what he's... Do I call
2: him?
0: No.
2: You leave her out of this.
1: Hey, I just checked. United's got a direct to Cleveland, so let's go get it done. And yeah, you don't want to make a mistake. And you want his blessing. Good luck, Dan. Keep us posted on that.
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1: Okay, I might have found a wedding site. I'm into this one. I'll tell you about it. You could do it too.
0: I'll tell you more in a second. 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

0: 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If you are thinking about a site to do your wedding, this is one of my top two attractions at Disneyland or Disney World. The Haunted Mansion is now available for weddings.
1: I know.
2: Are you putting that?
1: I mean, I did not take you to be this excited about this information.
2: Are you putting it on your Pinterest board?
0: Well, I'm not opposed to if I get to that place, because here's, first of all, I don't know what it was about when I first saw Haunted Mansion as a kid. I loved the dancing ghosts in the ballroom of the house.
1: Yeah.
0: Only 25 guests max. That was another thing. So that's one of my favorite attractions.
1: Right.
0: 25 guests. Love it. You'll do it like out in the courtyard in front of the mansion. The guests arrive at 5 a.m. Happens before the park opens.
1: Oh. Kiss that. Yeah, and it's a tight turnaround.
0: What does that venue cost?
1: So this one specifically, they're saying $40,000. So $40,000.
0: Yeah, that's a lot for 25.
1: And that is the base package. So that is the officiant, minimal decor, and photos.
0: Is this like a big screen TV that first comes on the market? You put it at some crazy price and then it will go down in time. I think we wait it out.
1: It'll be the opposite. So many people. Great. I don't think they're having any problems having these weddings.
0: Can you imagine this the look on people's faces when they get the invitation that they got to be there at 5 and they'll be done by 6:30.
2: Yeah, getting there at 5:20
0: is the latest.
2: Rough.
1: I would be stoked that I was one of the chosen 25.
0: Me too. I love it. Thank you, Walt Disney, once again, making dreams and relationships come true.
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24: One crunchy bite of a Hershey's cookies and cream bar, and I'm taken right back to college move-in day. 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I offered her a piece, but she said no. 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We laughed. The ice was broken, and we've been friends ever since.
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0: 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How would you feel about an edible wedding invitation? I think you have this story.
1: Yes, it's a unique trend that's kind of happening right now with some brides and grooms. I'm here for it.

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1: So there's a trend of bubbling edible wedding invitations.
2: Yes. This couple totally flipped the script. They sent out loaves of bread as their invitations. Each loaf had a custom stamp of the couple's initials, and it came in this cute maroon box with clear wrap around it. And the cheeky little bread puns like, "Bready or not, here we come." And so then after you get this loaf of bread, which you can eat and enjoy, which guests loved, it's a QR code that has all the information for the wedding.
1: Ugh, just put the wedding down on a piece of paper with the numbers of the
2: this
1: time.
2: This actually
1: too many steps.
2: This costs less than printing out invitations.
3: No
1: to
3: chance.
1: To ship that?
2: Yes.
1: To ship bread? No
2: They're
1: chance.
2: Saying the whole
1: You're saying
2: thing
1: this to ship bread.
2: It costs less than sending out normal
1: bread.
2: Invites.
1: Bread weighs something.
2: The bread itself was probably cheaper than the invitation itself and the calligraphy or the wax stamp.
1: Have you ever shipped a baguette to anybody? It's not cheap.
3: It's not cheap.
1: So when you send out your wedding invitations, if you're going to do this trend, don't send me bread, bro. Send me salmon with pistachio crust or something.
2: Okay, that's going to cost salmon. A lot
1: more. But that would be much more exciting.
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9: Hi, good morning. 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

0: 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Ryan Seacrest with you. Thank you for listening. And Tanya, with a trending report on deck here, what are you looking at?
1: Kylie Jenner's BFF has a major body image PSA for everybody listening, and I love her for saying this.
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0: 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Ryan Seacrest with you. Thank you for listening. Let's get to this trending report, Tanya.
1: Well, what I would like to point your attention to is what Taylor Swift has been wearing lately. So, on May 12th, Taylor was wearing a winter white mini dress. May 11th, she went out to dinner in New York with her parents and her brother. She was wearing a black dress with a silver bow on top, so black and white. May 8th, she was spotted out in London with Travis Kelce wearing a black lace slip look. Okay? Do you catch my drift? She's been wearing black and white. What of her albums is the theme color black and white?
2: Reputation.
1: Thank you. Ding, ding, ding. Point goes to Sisney. Reputation, which means Taylor's version of Reputation is coming. Now, when do you think it's coming, you might ask?
0: Does it definitely mean that?
1: Well, no, but that's, I think it does.
2: All the fans, all the Swifties are expecting this album anytime.
1: And so Travis Kelce's number when he plays football is 87, okay? 87, which is August 7th, okay? That lands on a Friday this year, August 7th. Do you know what? Taylor Swift has been wearing a lot of silk lately, like I mentioned in this outfit that she wore out. Silk is made by a hand loom. And guess what National Hand Loom Day is celebrated on?
0: Okay.
1: August 7th.
0: I have to ask if you're okay.
2: I'm here for this. I love all these theories.
1: Yeah.
0: Who would know that? Like, how do you know it's
2: a quick little Google search?
0: So the silk machine is called what?
1: A hand loom. I didn't know that either.
0: I didn't know silk was made from hand looms. Yes. That is a good takeaway as well.
1: But National Hand Loom Day is August 7th.
0: I hope it's true because the excitement level on that one was real.
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6: It was very hard, Mikey, for me to count up the amount of entries, but it had to have been 20,000 to 30,000. So many great talkbacks. Nama in Shrewsbury, good morning.
7: Hi, good morning. Thanks you guys for doing this contest.
6: How many talkbacks did you leave in total?
7: A lot.
2: Well, your consistency has paid off.
7: Oh my God, thank you. I'm so grateful. We failed the Ticketmaster War, so I'm so grateful. Thanks, guys. I had you guys in my pocket. I just had you everywhere, wherever I went, all the time.
6: Where's the most awkward spot you left to talk back?
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6: Oh, you gotta be quiet in the library.
7: Yeah.
6: Yeah,
7: that was hard.
6: Have a great time.
7: Thank you, guys.
6: You're very welcome.
7: Forever.
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1: Abundance of new good stuff hitting the theaters and TV, including Anne Hathaway with, you know, obviously Devil Wears Prada 2 and some other dating series. We'll get into our weekend watch list coming up.
0: It's Kiss 108.

0: Sissany, The Devil Wears Prada 2. Everybody, including, I'd love to go see it.
1: Yeah, let's go. Meryl Streep is back as Miranda, dealing with the decline of traditional magazine publishing and just like real stuff that's happening now, navigating the power struggle against her former assistant, Emily Blunt. So it is, I'm such a huge fan of Devil Wears Prada. So
0: me too.
1: I cannot wait for this movie, and I'm so excited that it's finally here.
0: I mean, who doesn't quote Devil Wears Prada 1 each week? Tanya, what's on your weekend watch list?
2: Mine is Running Point Season 2 is officially out on Netflix. So Kate Hudson returns as the owner of the LA Waves, the basketball team, but her older brother, who's played by Justin Theroux, returns looking to take over. So all 10 episodes are streaming now on Netflix.
0: Great. I've been trying to work my way through DTF St. Louis for I feel like a couple of watch lists. You know, I'm at the pace that we're all at when we're busy. Jason Bateman is my guy.
1: Yeah.
0: I love this guy.
2: Love
0: Jason
2: him.
0: Bateman. But Jason Bateman and David Harbour, the actors, their characters ride these three-wheeled low-riding bicycles with the soft hammocky seat and the big orange flag that sticks up. I don't know about those bikes. I can't figure out if I think they're really uncool or cool.
1: There must be a way it works out your body that benefits.
0: I think they're better for you, but yeah. Man, they seem low. I might go under a truck or something.
2: I could not see you in one of those.
1: I could actually see him in one. He already rides that other weird bike that doesn't have a seat.
0: Yeah, I got bike weird bikes are my thing.
2: Yeah.
0: Anyway, it's on HBO Max.
3: Just watch. Come on.
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2: 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New Gracie Abrams. This one's called Hit the Wall. Just for you.

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0: 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What up, Boothang? 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
4: Hi, good morning. 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
4: 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We failed the Ticketmaster War. 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
8: 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Turn it up, chill it down, and make it a weekend to remember.
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1: 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Like, she will go straight no makeup on her timeline. I love her. Bebe Rexha and Faithless here is called New Religion.

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0: Olivia Rodrigo.
1: It was very hard, Mikey, for me to count up the amount of entries, but it had to have been 20 to 30,000. So many great talkbacks. Nama in Shrewsbury, good morning.
2: Hi, good morning. 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
2: Whoa.
1: If I had,
2: oh, yeah.
1: Whoa. So many great talkbacks. Nama in Shrewsbury, good morning.
3: Hi, good morning. 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
5: All right, guys, let's do this. What up? It's JoJo on the radio. This is the iHeartRadio Countdown. Teddy Swims, it's so good to see you, man.
6: You too, buddy.
5: God, so much to cover in this countdown, but I saw you, and I'll get to it in a minute, but I saw you at Coachella, and I think it should be borderline illegal to sound that good in the dirt and the wind, and it's just, I don't know how you do it.
6: Thank you, and lots of practice.
5: I guess so. All right, Teddy Swims hanging out, on with the countdown. Let's do this. Here is song number 20.
4: One Republic, Need Your Love.

0: Anyway. That was song number 19 this week on the iHeartRadio Canal. What up, it's JoJo on the radio. Teddy Swims hanging out. Teddy, back to what we were just talking. Honest question. The vocals you have, is it more God-given? You woke up one day with it, or is it more just practice?
1: Practice, man. I sucked for a really long time, man.
0: So how's it? No.
1: Yeah. Really? Dude, yeah, we were bad, man. I mean, you could still on YouTube find like my very first ever band called Heroic Bear, or like our little EPs on there. I sucked way prior to that too. I was okay then, you know.
0: History
1: I was
0: of like sucking.
1: Yeah, I was okay then, but that's like my first recorded stuff you can find, you know. And I mean, I don't know what I was doing. All these little runs, it was just like, yeah. I thought I really was out here crushing it, having soul, and it sounds so bad, dude. But
0: when did it hit you? Like, dude, I think I got this.
1: Hopefully next week.
0: All right, Teddy Swims hanging out on with the countdown. Let's do it. This is song number 18.
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9: All right, guys, we're back. It's JoJo on the radio. This is the iHeartRadio Countdown. Teddy Swims hanging out. Teddy, I'm hearing a new album in the works, right?
10: Yeah.
9: Give me, I don't know what you can say, not say. I'm sure a lot of it's top secret, you know. What can you say?
10: Well, I mean, we got a bunch of tunes I've been, you know, spending the last couple weeks, like, I guess, cutting all the things that trying to finish up these records, and we've been in and out of the studio and trying to finish button up some loose ends on stuff. So I think it's a lot closer than we thought it was, you know,
9: right,
10: when you're just in the midst of writing and writing and writing. But I think this is like, this record is so much about like the balance of what I'm trying to find in my life with being, you know, a father, and also me and my baby mother are, you know, it's a bit right now. So trying to always figure out how to work that situation out. And it's a lot of moving parts going on in my life right now, and a lot of transitions going on. And I think it's like trying to find a, I guess, like solace in those transitional periods in all my life right now. So I think it's, like I said, a lot further done than I believe it is, but thank you. I'm really pumped about it. I think it's some really good music though. And it's really a lot different.
9: They always say pain equals good music.
10: Yeah,
9: got to be an easier way though, right?
10: It's got to, you know. I'm grateful for the timing of this is in my life. That's what I said. The like when we first started writing and all the bad stuff is kind of happening. I said, you know, maybe it's just God wants me to have a really awesome record right now, man. It's at least fuel for the record. That's what I say when anything goes wrong.
9: That's a fair point. Teddy Swims hanging out on with the Countdown. Let's do it. Time for an extra track. 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

0: There it is, song number 17 this week on the iHeartRadio Countdown. What up, it's JoJo on the radio. Teddy Swims hanging out. Going to play Mr. Know-It-All in just a few. Teddy, go ahead and take a sip of your drink. I don't want to stop you from that. Is that an espresso shot?
1: Well, yeah.
0: Oh, light this thing up. Tell you what, let's take a quick coffee break. More with Teddy Swims coming up. On with the countdown. Let's do it. This is song number 16.
2: Doja Cat. Gorgeous.

0: Teddy Swims hanging out. Teddy, how do fans, when they see you in public, not at a meet and greet or anything like that, you know, but when they see you walking around, how do they typically react? What do they do?
1: It's usually very kind, man, you know, and I always say this too, because now, like, most times I travel like a security guy now, and I remember when I first got him, he was kind of like always like trying to, and I was like, no, it's okay, let him come say what's up, because I'm never like in danger, you know what I mean? I'm a nice guy, but, you know, it's if anything, it's like aggressive love, you know, which right. is great, which I prefer over anything, but everybody's really sweet, man. They just want to say something. I've had some weird run-ins with some people.
0: Give me some of those funny ones if you have.
1: Okay, yeah, dude, I had this one guy, and I think this is just a guy's problem in general, because they're, like, afraid to say that they like things. I guess it makes them, like...
0: Because we're too cool?
1: Yeah, it makes them, like, not, like... It makes them feminine to like things, I guess. I don't know, but this guy come up to me in the airport, and he's like, hey, man, Teddy, so, my foreman at my job, she's an older lady. She really loves your stuff, man. You're her favorite. But, like, don't get me wrong. Like, I don't F with your music at all or you at all. Like, I actually, like, I like Chief Keef and, like, Kendrick and, like, hip-hop and stuff. So your stuff is just not for me. It's like, I don't really care about it. He
0: sings every lyric.
1: Yeah, and then he goes, well, would you mind if I take a picture with you for her? And I was just like, I guess. I mean, you just told me you don't like me. Like, I was like, you almost attacked my character, you know? And it's like, I really don't F with you, dude. You know? And I was like, oh, okay, man. Well, sure. We'll take a picture.
0: So, like, just say you like me. You know, he's singing Lose Control lyric
1: or
0: for lyric.
1: Even if not, man, just say, like, hey, my foreman loves you. Would you cool if I take a picture with you? My foreman is like, put me on to some of your music, and, you know, man, you're a talented dude. Could I take a picture? Something. You don't have to be like, I hate you, dude. Like,
0: I hate everything about you.
1: Yeah, it's weird.
0: Teddy Swims is hanging out on with the Countdown. Let's do it. This is song number 14.
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0: thank you guys for hanging out. What up? It's JoJo on the radio. This is the iHeartRadio Countdown. Teddy Swims is here. Teddy, this tour, the Ugly Tour, your first headlining arena headlining tour, kicking off, what, September in Kansas City, wraps in L.A., where I live at, November 18th. Why the title, the Ugly Tour?
1: You know, I thought...
0: Because you're not ugly, for starters.
1: Thank you, thank you. Thank
0: sexy
1: you.
0: Man.
1: I appreciate it. You too, baby. I think it was kind of a good bit to be a little self-deprecating, you know, and just say, like, you know, and I think about the good and the bad, the ugly, and I think so much of the music is coming up is more focused on the ugly side of love and life, and so I think it was fitting to lean into a little self-deprecation, you know.
0: Do you like road life? I know you love being on stage, but do you like, because road life is a lot of heavy scheduling, you know?
1: And yeah, I like it, but I think my biggest thing is I hate traveling, but I love being somewhere else. You know what I mean? Like, I'm much better at the bus life, you know? I sleep like a baby on the bus, but flying is just like, oh, I freaking hate flying, man.
0: God, and just the checking in and the checking out. Oh, yeah.
1: Yeah.
0: Well, when this tour kicks, man, I have to be there. And if you've never seen Teddy Swims on tour, I mean, you're just magic on stage.
1: Thank
0: man, just
1: you, man.
0: Magic. Teddy Swims hanging out. Top 13 songs coming up next. Do not move. This is the iHeartRadio Countdown.
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0: All right, guys, we're back. It's JoJo on the radio. This is the iHeartRadio Countdown. Teddy Swims hanging out. Teddy, back, speaking of like tour life and performing, describe that moment, like the pre-show adrenaline. You're about to go on stage, and I don't know if you're like backstage or in your dressing room, whatever, that pre-show adrenaline to that first step onto the stage and that rush. What is that little time span like?
1: You know, some days it changes based on the day, but I find too, sometimes like, for me, it's always hard to find the on button and the off button. You know, when I
0: find yourself more on or more off.
1: It depends on the day, you know. So I will go, like, some days, like right before we're on stage, I'm like, oh man, I just don't have the energy today. I don't feel it. Maybe something's going on at home, something, you know. And I'm like, oh, I don't know if I can do this today. And then as soon as you walk out there and it hits you and everybody's screaming, you're like, oh yeah, baby, we're on. You know, it's like 5 minutes before show, you're just turned on and you're on. And then next thing you know, we're done with the show and we're all on the bus and everybody's going to bed at 3 a.m. And I'm like, well, nobody wants to hang. I can't turn this off. Right. So it's like it's a weird balance that I don't think humans are meant to be like, you know, having that kind of like in their body.
0: It's got to,
1: you know,
0: be kind of what after that kind of adrenaline and the love and to go like not, time to go to sleep.
1: Yeah,
0: like,
1: it's never for me. I know some people can just get off stage and just go back to the hotel and go to bed, but I'm like, I'm just so wired up until 4 a.m. and I'm like, gotta be up at 6. I can't do this, you know. But it's a beautiful life, you know. I mean, I love every minute of it and I'm grateful for it, but you know, it's definitely like, you know, like, it's the off and on buttons are very, I don't think we're built for that. You know?
0: I would think not, man. That's a lot in a cool way, but yeah, it is a lot. Teddy Swims hanging out. Top 13 songs. Here we go. This is song number 13.
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0: 12 this week on the iHeartRadio Kenna. What up, it's JoJo on the radio. Teddy Swims hanging out. Mr. Know-It-All, I saw you do this track, Weekend to Coachella. Backstory, what do people need to know about this track?
1: I was super obsessed with, like, the prophet's dilemma. And you know, it's kind of like the self-fulfilling prophecy versus the self-defeating prophecy. And this thing is like a, like I was explaining earlier, like a self-fulfilling prophecy is basically like any That's So Raven episode, if you remember that show.
0: Right.
1: Like, if you see something in the future happening and you try to do everything you can in your power to stop it from happening, but because of those actions is why this particular thing happens.
0: Gotcha.
1: And that's a self-fulfilling prophecy. And maybe on the other hand, the self-defeating is when, you know, you fully don't, like, do anything about it because you think it's doomed no matter what. And so maybe because you didn't ever get involved is why it ended. And so, you know, maybe the future is a fixed narrative, and you can with love, you can also do so much to protect it that you ruin it, or do nothing at all and never give yourself to it and lose it as well.
0: That is so deep, and it's kind of almost going in circles in a weird kind of crazy way, you know?
1: So, you know, I think maybe there's that fixed pattern possibly, but that was kind of what the thought of the whole tune was, is that, you know, I felt like I've played both sides of that in love and how can you get it the right way, you know? And maybe it's just meant to be or not meant to be. I don't know. I couldn't tell you. Is there the one? Or, you know, I don't know.
0: That is, okay, now you got me really thinking. My head's kind of spinning after that. Is this this track, I was told that it's kind of the start of a new Teddy Swims era in a way, right?
1: Yeah. So, I mean, like I said, the album's a little further done than we thought, and it's... I know it's a bit of a departure from I think things are a lot more mature and a lot more pointed and a little different. So,
0: all right, here we go. Teddy Swims, Mr. Know-It-All. Check this on the iHeartRadio Countdown.

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15: All right, guys, we're back. 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This is the iHeartRadio Countdown. Teddy Swims hanging out. Teddy, I got a couple of questions regarding Coachella and all that, and Stagecoach. Whose idea was it for those crazy, super funny billboards?

0: leading to Coachella and the ones coming back as well.
1: Well, you
0: and
1: know,
0: describe them if you can.
1: Yeah, we had the idea of, you know, I know, don't want to say the F word, so this fat F will make you lose control. And I had just like did the mustache bit, you know, and I kind of did this like suck my face back to have a little extra triple chin here. And so I thought it was funny, but the whole bit was, you know, we filmed the video for it too, where I came out and was like, whose idea was this? What the heck?
0: Right, I saw that, yeah.
1: And so we just kind of leaned into the bit, and I was like, it'd be awesome if we had another billboard on the way out to announce a tour of, you know, my face poorly. I did it on Snapchat too, just put my face on some like jacked guy's body in a Speedo and was like, and I was like, you know, this more accurately represents my real body type.
0: It's so genius. If you saw those billboards, you know what I'm talking about. Teddy Swims hanging out on with the countdown. This is song number 11.
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0: song number 10 this week on the iHeartRadio Countdown. What up? It's JoJo on the radio. Teddy Swim saying it. Teddy, we were talking about this earlier. Coachella Stagecoach, which, by the way, I think you're the only artist to perform at both main stages this year, at both festivals, so that's kind of cool. How did the surprise guest, how do you pick those? Do they call you? You pick them because you had, what, David Lee Roth?
1: Yeah.
0: How cool was that? Joe Jonas, Vanessa Carlton. How do you work those things out?
1: Well, you know, I had reached out to Vanessa forever ago, and so she was going to be with us, you know, and I mean, I just love her and that song, and she's so cool, man. But weirdly enough, we happened to be rehearsing like right next to David Lee Roth, and this was like a couple weeks prior to it. And so I was just like, asked my production manager before I got to the rehearsals, like, hey, you think you would like go talk to him and see if he like want to meet me or like, you know? And so,
0: have you been a Van Halen fan for years?
1: Yeah, course, man, yeah. He's the best in the world, man. one of my dad's best pals. And rest his soul, this guy Shag. I'd always go over to his house, and he would always have these live, like VHSs of Van Halen, you know. And we'd sit and watch them. And my dad's like first concert ever was when he was 15 was Van Halen. So when I got to introduce him to him at Stagecoach, like my dad was like, "Man, I love you, dude. I mean, you're my first concert." It was so cool to watch my dad just geek out about it. And on the other hand, Joe Jonas too. He had texted me and was like, "Hey, man, I'm coming in. You know, I'm coming to see you Friday at Stagecoach." And so I just kind of was like, "Look, no pressure, but if you come up and sing something with me, I'd really, really appreciate it." And I had met him a couple years prior at a show of ours in London. And, you know, I was kind of telling him about how my first girlfriend and I went to do their show at Lakewood Amphitheater in Georgia. And our song was like "When You Look Me in the Eyes," you know, and right. I told him about this like 2 years ago. So he goes, "Well, you know, I know this song means a lot to you. Would you want to do that?" And I said, "No way, bro. Yeah, I can sing Nick's parts." He's like, "Yeah, you got it, man. You got the Nick stamp of approval, man. So just don't mess it up." You know, I was like, "Yes, sir." I was so excited, dude. It was. I mean, that's like a real Jonas Brothers lore kind of tune.
0: What a
1: you
0: trip,
1: know?
0: Dude. Yeah. Final question I asked on Coachella. We were talking about the wind and the craziness, or Stagecoach, I guess yeah. It was. The wind was crazy, and they canceled the Stagecoach that night shortly after your performance.
1: Yeah,
0: I believe.
1: Dude. Yeah,
0: what was that like?
1: Dude, the wind kicked on like 5 minutes before we went up, man. I had this like cute little denim cowboy hat. I didn't get to wear that at all. I was like, my whole fit, my hair's all messed up. It was terrifying. The wind, like the lights were just swaying. Like I said, we have this van on our stage. It's like, I mean, like pretty much half of a full size van, you know, and it like. It pushed it like wind.
0: The wind
1: it,
0: blew
1: like,
0: the van.
1: Yes, dude. Like it was. It went like 5 feet. It was terrifying. I was so scared, especially by week three out there too. Man, the grass is all dead. It's just the dust bowl. So I'm sitting there. I mean, I definitely didn't take too many liberties on notes at Stagecoach. You know, I just kind of was like,
0: just get it done.
1: Point the mic out, or like, you know what I'm saying, or like, I don't know if I'm gonna try that for that big note today. I think I'm good on that one.
0: All right, Teddy Swims hanging out, you guys. On with the countdown. Here we go. This is song number 9.
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19: All right, we're back, you guys. What up? It's JoJo on the radio. This is the iHeartRadio Countdown. Teddy Swim saying it. Teddy, I don't know if you know this about me or not. I am obsessed with the paranormal. Ghost, haunted houses, okay. All that stuff. I got a podcast called Paranormalish. I talk to people who've had real paranormal encounters. I don't know if you have or not. It's okay if you haven't. But have you, Teddy Swims, ever had anything you would consider a paranormal encounter?
20: I don't think so, man. And not that I would be against it. I think I believe in anything that I can't see, or, you know, I 100% would believe in it, you know. But I never had any. I mean, when I was younger, you know, we experimented with, like, the Ouija board and stuff like that, you know. And
19: that thing still scares me. I know it might have a toy store. It's like, God, there's something about it, you know.
20: Yeah, we definitely, like, one time when I was younger, there's this place, like, right outside of I'm trying to think of the mountain's name in Georgia. It's right outside of Stone Mountain, but it was it's another park, but you can kind of go up a little bit of the mountain. And we like waited till like 3 a.m. to like, you know, take a Ouija board up there and like try to do it. And I mean, I was in like maybe 14 or something when I did it. So, but you know, you never quite know about that too. If one of your friends is just moving it, you know what I mean? But I can tell you, I wasn't moving it and it was moving. And I don't remember what much it said anymore, but it was, you know, you never know.
19: You never know. Yeah. Okay. You're going on tour soon. Like we talked, I'm going to give you what I call the haunted hotel challenge. One of these hotels, if not, you know, probably half of them at least, have a haunted backstory. Look out for room B340. Don't look in the mirror on the seventh floor. Would you ever consider, either for you or one of your team, maybe not even tell them you're doing this, request a haunted room, stay there for one night, and then report back to me and tell me what happened, if you survived?
20: Yeah, I would, dude. I would totally go stay. We stayed in one. It was like Bakersfield. Man, do you remember what is it? Baker City. Where was that at? Oregon. Baker City, Oregon. Yeah, we stayed at this hotel. And so we were so excited to go do this like haunted tour, but it really wasn't much of a haunted tour. He just kind of told us about the hotel, and then he was like, and that's the room that's haunted, and then told us a couple stories about it.
19: And you just walk on by?
20: Well, yeah, and I was like, this isn't a haunted tour.
19: What's up, ghost? Teddy Swims hanging out, you guys. Back to the countdown. Here we go. This is song number 8.
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16: 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What up? 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This is the iHeartRadio Countdown. Teddy Swims hanging out. Teddy, impossible question. What is your favorite lyric you have ever written, either past, present, or future? Be careful not to leak too much if you don't. Yeah, don't want it out.
17: I think for me, it would be like, Some Things I'll Never Know is the first song on my last album, like part one of I've Tried Everything But Therapy. And this is, When Did Your Heart Let Me Go? I guess Some Things I'll Never Know. And it's that whole song, I think, is just like such a perfectly crafted song. I remember when when it fell from the sky, really, that I was like, it's way too early in my career for me to have this, you know, like I just know it was like that song's helped me so much with, when

0: and a lack of closure you get sometimes when you lose somebody. I think it gave me like acceptance, you know, of things that are just beyond me that I'll never get the answers for. And I think that song was really something that changed my life.
1: Say that lyric again.
0: When did your heart let me go? I guess some things I'll never know. And it says that a bunch of times in the song, like, you know, other things I guess I'll never know. And it's this beautiful song about acceptance.
1: And you say that, you know, when the song fell from the sky, you know, I've had several artists tell me that. And I even watched the Michael movie, which I'm a big Michael Jackson fan.
0: Yeah.
1: And he's like, he was talking about, you know, this, he's waiting for it to be channeled from above. So that's something you believe in as well.
0: Yeah, dude. There's like this little elf that walks in the room sometimes if you just show up at work, you know, and sometimes it kind of pops in and pokes its head in. And if you're too in the way, it'll leave and go to somebody else's house. You know what I mean? So I just try to like be like used by the thing whenever it comes.
1: Welcome the elf.
0: Yeah, yeah.
1: Teddy Swims is hanging out on with the countdown. Let's do it. This is song number 5.
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23: Yeah, we're back. It's JoJo on the radio. This is the iHeartRadio Countdown. Teddy Swims is hanging up. Teddy, is it still surreal to have people scream for you? Or do you ever get, you know, used to that kind of a thing?
24: I know you never get used to that. Not me, at least. I think I'm always in a place where I'm so grateful for it and try to prioritize that gratefulness at all times, because it's such a beautiful thing to see that, you know, you've affected someone. And just by being, I guess, in a way, like being so selfishly talking about only me on my record or what I'm going through, you know, you sometimes when you're in the midst of writing that tune or singing that tune, you don't ever think of what the effect it might have on somebody or the help that it could give someone else. And So I always think that I'm so lucky and grateful to have people to come express that. And I'm always so welcoming to somebody, again, that wants to come and say hello. Or right. Like, wow, man, this song, it's got me. And one fell swoop, I remember when we were doing meet and greets, it's like you would meet somebody and be like, hey, me and so-and-so got married to this song, you know, 2 years ago. And it was like, oh, man, that's so amazing. And you're smiling and laughing with this person. That's so great to be a part of that. But then the very next person that comes up is like tears in their eyes. And he's like, you know, man, this song helped me get through the death of my husband 2 years ago. You know, and it was like, oh, God. Then you're crying with this person. And then the next person's excited and you're laughing with this person. It's like, wow, what a whole, you know, roller coaster of emotions that we get to do in this job.
23: What a, yeah, what a, like you wrote this song in your own bedroom, studio, whatever it is, you know. And now it's, yeah, the impact it has.
24: So awesome.
23: Who's the last artist you screamed for as a fan?
24: Oh.
23: Like you went out. Like you were just.
24: Dude, when I think my biggest, like at Coachella, I saw them both weekends. It's got to be Turnstile for me. They're so sick.
23: Teddy Swims hanging out on with the Countdown. Let's do it. This is song number 3.
1: Kehlani, Folded.

0: Power song number two this week on iHeartRadio Kenna. What up, it's JoJo on the radio. Teddy Swims hanging out. Teddy, I guess my last question basically is message to your fans.
1: I love you so much, man. I'm so grateful for you and everything you've done for this little fat guy from Conyers, man. So it means the world.
0: All right, Teddy hanging out. On with the countdown, of course. Here we go. This is song number one.
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0: There it is, number one this week on the iHeartRadio Countdown. Hope you're feeling that one. What up? It's JoJo on the radio. Teddy Swims hanging out. Quick recap, Mr. Know-It-All, it's out now. New album in the works, closer than you initially thought it would be at this point in time. Tour soon. What else do people need to know about Teddy Swims? Teddy Swims?
1: I'm covering a ton. I'm just happy to be here.
0: Yeah. Man, it's always good to see you.
1: You too, buddy.
0: All right. At the end of every interview, fist bump to make it official. Give me a little.
1: You got it, JoJo.
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15: 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Kiss 108. It's the best of Billy and Lisa in the morning.
16: Well, it's Saturday morning, and this is the best of Billy and Lisa in the morning. I'm producer Riley. I'm counting down the top 5 moments of the week with you on this long Memorial Day weekend in our kind of not so good weather, unfortunately, but thanks for being up early with me. So let's get right into the number 5 moment. So this week, the Jonas Brothers announced that they are starting a podcast, and you could call in and leave them questions, any questions, spill some tea, ask them for advice, whatever you wanted to say to them. And we thought, that's a great idea. Let's steal it.
17: The Jonas Brothers are starting a podcast. It's called Hey Jonas. And they're teaming up with us here at iHeart. It's going to be on the iHeart podcast situation. And they're asking people, listen, just reach out to us on the podcast and ask us questions. If you're looking for advice or you have any questions about us, you know, whatever. Right, Justin?
18: That's right. We left one for them, too, live on the radio.
17: Yeah.
18: Basically, we asked them who would win in a fight.
17: Yeah.
18: We gave our picks.
16: A street fight.
18: Yeah. I chose Kevin because he looks like he's getting into shape. Lisa and Billy both chose Nick. Joe, he's out.
17: Well, because Nick was in the Kingdom, which was about cage fighting and UFC and all that. So, you know, I mean, he knows how to grapple.
13: Joe seems more like the sensitive one.
18: A little bit.
13: Yeah.
18: Although he could be a scrapper.
13: Yeah, it could be.
18: You never know. When someone's in that moment, you never know.
17: Yeah, yeah.
18: So I submitted that question to their podcast. How funny would that be if they played it?
13: That would be hilarious. Awesome.
18: That would be really good. But that got us thinking right about we want people to ask us questions.
17: Yeah.
18: Do you need advice? Do you have any comments? Do you have any questions for us, the Billy and Lisa Show? Anybody on the show, Billy, Lisa, myself, producer Riley, send them in.
19: I have a question for you all. If you weren't in radio, what do you think your other career would have been?
17: Oh, Lisa, what would yours have been?
13: Well, I was in public relations for 10 years, so that's always something that I could go back to. I loved it. It was really fun. But if I could choose anything,
18: I think I know what you're going to choose. Go ahead.
13: I would. You guys are going to think this is so weird. I would work for the CDC. I would go into infectious disease.
18: Okay,
13: like,
18: I didn't
13: go,
18: pick that.
13: No, literally go into like figuring out how things like were like patient zero.
17: Like microscope. Let's go. Work.
13: No. Like in the field.
18: Like you want to wear the suit?
13: Oh, yeah. No, like I want to be like...
17: You want to be sent out to islands where they're having a raging virus?
13: I've always been literally fascinated by it. And yeah, like I know...
18: Like the movie Outbreak.
13: Yes, exactly.
17: Yeah. Wow.
18: I didn't see that coming. I was going to say something in fashion.
13: No, I've already done that. Like, I've already... And, this is sort of entertainment media. Mm-hmm. So I have to say, like, yeah, totally like a departure from all of this.
18: Now, are you picturing, Bill, what I'm picturing, Lisa, in the suit?
17: The face mask. But it wouldn't be like everybody else's suit. Like, she would have had hers made, like, in Paris or New York or something.
18: Yeah. All right, Bill, how about you?
17: Well, I mean, I think clearly... high fashion model.
18: Well, when you were younger, did you had dreams of working in media and entertainment? Did you have any others?
13: What about being in a band? Because you're such a good drummer.
17: Yeah, it's not one of my biggest. I mean, growing up, to be honest with you, I was really believing at one point I'd be a professional baseball player.
13: Oh, wow.
18: Yeah,
17: and my brother. We thought we were going to be like the first brothers taken by a professional team.
18: Were you big on the stickball court?
17: We played stickball around the clock. There wasn't a professional stickball league, though, at the time.
18: Okay.
17: And my mom, God rest her soul, she was convinced we were going to both play for the Red Sox, the first brothers on the Red Sox.
18: Well, so isn't my wife that my son's going to be a professional.
17: It's okay.
18: Could.
17: It's a good dream to follow.
18: It's a good dream.
13: Honestly,
18: you have to have a dream.
13: Yeah, you really do.
18: You really have to
13: have a dream. You have to have a passion for something.
17: What would be your dream job, Justin?
18: I mean, it would have to be something in recovery, right? That's something I'm passionate about.
17: Yeah.
18: And I feel like if I didn't go into radio, I'd probably go into that. You know, helping other people, clean up their lives.
17: Yeah. I got to ask producer Riley because I'm just very curious.
13: Oh.
17: If you weren't here, your dream job would be what?
20: I think that I always wanted to work in entertainment somehow. So I think if I didn't go radio, I would have gone like TV or something, like a TV producer. I've always loved the idea of working on like a reality TV show, like a Love Island, where you're like the person that's like concocting all the drama,
17: making up the stories. Yeah.
20: So.
18: See, I would think sports.
20: Well,
18: with producer Riley.
20: Sports is just really hard to get into. So I do like the idea of working in sports, but I think that there are people that are much more qualified to work in sports than me. So
18: Did you know, Bill and Lisa, that producer Riley has applied for an announcer's position at probably every sports team in Boston and can't even get a call back?
20: That is true. I want to be an in-arena host, so if anybody wants to hire me, please do.
17: By the way, Riley, Jenny and I are looking for a producer, and we're on a sports network.
20: That is true.
17: We get you in the door.
18: There you go.
17: All right.
18: You get a double dose of Bill.
17: That's why we open it up for questions.
18: Yeah.
21: My question is, who would win in a fight, McCabe or Mikey V?
18: Ooh, okay.
13: Oh, that's a good question.
18: This is a good question.
13: I would have to go with Mikey V.
17: Oh.
13: I'm just going with Mike. Mikey used to be like, didn't he play football or something?
17: Well, he had like a Division V.
18: okay, professional baseball player.
17: I'm kidding. Mikey, I love you and you know I do. He was a legitimate quarterback.
18: He was.
13: He was.
18: Stonehill.
17: Yeah.
18: He played at Stonehill. I got to go Mikey V, too. I don't think McCabe has a shot.
17: Oh, hands down Mikey V. It would be a bloodbath.
18: Well, McCabe has the small feet. He has tiny little feet.
17: Yeah.
18: So, you got to make sure you can move around quickly.
17: Maybe we should set that up. A cage fight. Mikey V versus the Mighty One. Oh, imagine
13: in the parking lot.
17: They each get their own entourages. Yeah. We have a professional ring.
18: Well, we have a connection with Calvin Kattar.
17: Yes.
18: Yeah.
17: He told us that he would set it up if we ever needed it.
18: He just
17: it.
18: Had another one this past weekend.
17: Oh, my God.
18: In Manchester.
17: They could be the opening match.
18: Oh, my God. And all Tom Fresh could sponsor the event.
17: Oh, my God.
18: This is perfect.
17: Yeah. Winner goes to the Azores.
18: Oh, my God. It's all making sense now. Wow.
0: I was looking for some advice. So, Billy and all of you guys tend to travel quite a bit, and I'm a, you know, mid-30-year-old woman, and I am looking to do a solo trip soon, so I was wondering if you guys had any advice on, you know, maybe the best place to go. Thanks so much.
17: I would, well, I've just got back from my second trip to the Azores, so I would say Azores, and she mentioned money. It's very affordable, like amazingly affordable in the Azores, the restaurants, the food. You know you can get like a bottle of Portuguese wine for like $5.

0: $5?
1: Yeah, you go to a restaurant, a glass of really good wine is like €2. It's like unbelievable.
2: I would say go to Paris. Like, I go to Paris with some of my friends every year, and it's just like a fun, you know, trip that you can do a lot of, like, art stuff. There's so many beautiful museums and churches, and Notre Dame is there, and plus you can just hang out in a cafe, and everyone's pretty friendly, and I don't know.
1: Okay.
2: I felt very safe, you know. Well, I go with a group, but I think you'd feel very safe there.
1: My other one would be, if you're looking for a complete life changer, Africa.
2: Yeah. Oh, that's true. Yeah, you could do it. Yeah, you could do the safari. That,
1: Zimbabwe.
2: That did look beautiful at the Hyde. Oh my god! Oh. I want to do that.
1: Like, I was on the plane looking at some of my old videos and pictures from Africa.
0: Are you going back?
1: Yeah. I think in February.
0: Oh,
1: we're going to the gorillas.
2: Oh, that's right.
0: Oh, that's your wife's dream, the gorillas.
2: Yeah.
1: Oh yeah.
0: Mm-hmm. Okay, I like it. Well, you know what mine would be?
3: Hawaii.
0: Yeah.
2: Oh yes. Hawaii.
0: My dream is to go to Hawaii.
2: Yeah, it's gorgeous.
1: That's a long trip. But Hawaii's beautiful.
0: It's very long. It's very long. All right, this is fun. I have so many more to get to here. We'll get to them all. You can also call us, ask a question, 877-617-1108, or TalkBack. That's the easy way.
1: Yeah, I love
0: this. On the iHeart app. You have a question, a comment, you need some advice, hit us up, or just say good morning.
4: It's the Uber driver. Welcome back, my man, Billy. We missed you, Billy.
5: Kiss 108.

0: best of Billy and Lisa in the morning on Kiss 108.
1: So for part of this week, Billy was actually in Portugal in the Azores. Hey, it's producer Riley counting down the top five moments of the week with you. And we can't even go a day without hearing Billy Costa's voice, of course. So we gave him a call, and he was having a lot of fun out there.
2: Bill's on the phone. We'll go to him in 1 second.
3: Uh-oh.
2: Lisa, this guy has been busy in the Azores.
4: He has. He's been having a good time.
2: Yeah, so there's a couple of things we want to cover before we go to him that we want him to cover for us. So, first of all, we got a talk back yesterday from a listener named Joe, who apparently lives in the Azores, offering to help Bill.
5: Hi, this is Joe. I'm into Seder as well. I would love to meet Billy and Michelle for a drink, sort of show them around. So, if you'd like a Boston girl to show you around to Seder a little bit more, I'd love to meet up with you guys. So, let me know. I'm not that far away.
2: So there's a huge update with Joe and Billy. He's going to get to that. And then also, I don't know if he met up with Joe and had too many drinks, Lisa, but he was doing drunk karaoke in a bar in the Azores.
6: Get ready!
2: Okay, here we go, Bill. I'll be playing this for 10 years. Come on, buddy. All right. So lots to cover with Bill. Bill, are you there live from the Azores?
4: That was a favorite moment.
6: Oh, boy. Well, it's kind of a late night in the Azores, I guess.
2: Apparently.
6: Let me tell you something. That was a packed bar restaurant, and I had them all on their feet and singing, okay? I just want to say.
2: I saw the video.
6: I had them going.
2: I saw it. Yeah, it's on your Instagram.
6: I brought a touch of Boston, you know what I mean, to the Azores, to the homeland.
4: Yeah, you brought it.
6: It was a lot of fun. I had done an interview with the owners, which is an incredible story. Three people from different parts of the world all coming together somehow and opening a business in the Azores. So it's an incredible story. And by the way, I'm going to have them, I'm interviewing them on the Food for Thought show on iHeart in a couple of weeks.
2: I was going to ask you,
6: back home.
2: What were you interviewing them for? Aren't you on vacation?
6: Well, for Food for Thought.
2: Ah, yeah. Gotcha.
4: I'm He's
6: covering
4: always
6: a lot
4: working.
6: Of bases down here, okay?
2: I guess so. Okay.
6: Speaking
2: so
6: of covering a lot of bases, Lisa, I send you a picture. I passed this beautiful bookstore right in the heart of town, and I hope you don't mind. I set up Alicia's book club there.
4: Oh, I can't wait. This is good. We're going international, Billy.
2: Dude, you're really working it down.
4: International.
6: I'm working it down here, brother.
4: Yay.
2: Oh, my God. All right, so the karaoke, that was great. You can watch that video on your Instagram at the Billy Costa. But then there was the talkbacker, Joe. What's the story that she left the talkback yesterday? I gave you her phone number, which I got from the talkbacks, and you met her?
6: Uh-huh. Okay. There has been such a chain of events that has happened down here, the result of Joe the talkbacker, okay? First of all, Joe and her lovely husband picked us up yesterday and drove us to the running of the Bulls. And then it was because of their connection to the running of the Bulls that we were invited by a family into a home where they had buffets and food and free beer and wine. And we had VIP seats for the Bulls, which was one of the most extraordinary things I've ever been to.
2: You were right above where the Bulls were. I saw the video. You were eating a cheeseburger and drinking a beer. I don't know who this Billy Costa is.
4: I love this for you.
2: Right? But he was right above where the Bulls were. So what'd you see? Like, did you see anybody get hurt?
6: What did I see? Oh, my God. No. First of all, I want to make a statement on the Bulls, okay? Because I know I got a couple of DMs from people concerned about the Bulls. It is a huge part of the economy here, and it is beautifully run, and the animals could not be safer or better taken care of. In fact, minutes ago, I just drove through a farm where all these bulls are kept. It's like a paradise, and there are very strict rules governing the bull events, but it's a huge part of the economy. We were very aggressive about asking questions about the safety of the bulls and the conditions for the bulls. So I just want to make that clear for the one or two people who had a problem with us going to the bull. There, I said it.
2: Thank you. Thank you for that update. Okay.
6: Now, Justin, I know part of you was praying that I would be gored. Let me just tell you something, okay? I've done my work on the bulls. First of all, they're magnificent. If a bull gets you, a bull can throw you clear into the air. I found out as of a few minutes ago that the bull can pick up a car and throw it into the air by itself. What do you think it would do with me?
2: Oh, it would be game over for you. I don't want you to, I didn't want you to like lose your life or even be badly hurt. Just a little,
4: a little, yeah, a little bump.
2: A little bit, in the butt.
4: Mm.
6: But I'll tell you, it is such a beautiful family event when you go. It's all families in their homes, inviting their extended families in. And it's basically like a giant feast, a fiesta. It's an all day affair. So I'm so happy that I went there. It was awesome.
2: That's cool. That's
4: so
2: cool.
4: When do you head back?
6: We fly this afternoon. Now, you might be wondering where I am right now.
4: Where are you?
6: Okay. I am sitting, I think, at the most beautiful spot on this island, but I'm sitting in a car, and in the car with me is Joe the Talkbacker.
2: No way.
4: No way.
2: Oh, my
4: Whoa.
2: God. This is amazing.
4: Wow, they're like your valet the whole weekend.
6: No, you have no idea. They picked us up at the hotel upon checkout today and took us all over the island, brought us through the farms and everything. And Joe, how you doing?
3: Good, thank you.
4: So, wow. Bill, what's Joe's story? Like, why are they living there?
6: Lisa Donovan. Yeah, Lisa Donovan wants to know Joe's story. Go ahead.
3: All right. My husband,
6: first of all, she's from Charlestown.
3: So my husband is retired. My husband is from Terceda, and he is retired. So he spends at least 6 months here, and then I am back and forth to Boston. I can work here and then basically commute back and forth for the few months.
4: Wow. What a perfect life.
6: Yeah. Basically, they're living my dream.
4: I know.
2: Apparently. That's so cool. Joe has left talkbacks before, I think for years.
6: Yeah.
2: And now there you are.
6: So we have to give Joe an official name now because our talkbackers, the regulars, all have names. So,
2: Joe,
6: you are now the Portuguese princess.
2: Okay.
3: I'm good.
6: We'll find out if somebody else has that name.
3: You gave it to the lady to see it.
6: Huh? Oh, there's something else. That's right. Anna Santos met us at the airport when we arrived, and she listens every day, and she bought a house down here in the island. There are 9 islands in the Azores. The Queen of Portugal. Joe can be the Queen of Portugal.
2: Okay.
6: I got to tell you a funny story, though. When you go out to dinner, I wish I had known, it's very casual. And there was a point at which, like, I'm walking the streets with Michelle wearing a Tonali sport coat from Ghibli's Fine Men's Clothing. I had a pocket square in my pocket with a dress shirt and matching sneakers. And Michelle turns to me and says, Billy, I think these people are making fun of you. Like, they're all pointing at you from across the street.
2: Oh, you stuck
6: because
2: out.
6: Because you go into the restaurant, everybody's in a T-shirt. Everybody's wearing T-shirts in the restaurant. It's so casual. It's awesome.
4: Yeah, I saw you in that Ghibli sport coat, and I thought,
2: Oh, yeah, look at this guy. Where's this guy from?
4: Right.
2: The suit coat.
6: Justin, I got to tell you something else you're going to appreciate, because Michelle noticed something, that wherever I was going down here, I was using a weird Italian accent. And, you know, like, somebody did something for me, I grazie. And she's going, you can't say that here.
4: Right.
6: And then we were checking into the hotel at one point, and a woman made a reservation at the concierge, and I got all excited. You're going to love this one. Justin, I reached out with my fist for a fist bump. And she just kind of looked at me with a collapsed hand, like, what am I supposed to do?
2: Right. She didn't know to bump your fist. So,
4: it's not big over there.
6: I gave her the fist bump and went, but I also went, boom, that just happened.
2: Wow, Billy Costa, full force in the Azores. Wow. All right, so when do you come back?
6: A lot of fun.
2: When do you come back? Tonight?
6: I think we fly out at 5 or 6 o'clock, so we're gonna.
4: Oh, soon!
6: Right now, we're going to lunch with Joe and her husband. Our treat, by the way, guys, and then we'll go right to the airport, and we'll be home tonight, and I'll see you guys in the morning.
2: Oh wow! So, yeah, you'll be back tomorrow. So wow, this is an amazing
6: trip.
2: By
6: the way, one of my best trips ever. And by the way, that's thanks to SATA. Azores Airlines. Did I mention 4.5 hours direct from Boston? Piece of cake.
2: Yeah, he's the king. He's the king. All right. Well, buddy, we missed you so much. McCabe's doing a great job. Mikey did a great job yesterday. We can't wait for you to get back tomorrow.
4: Yes.
6: All right. Hey, mighty one, I'm giving you the fist bump right now.
7: Oh, boom. Here we go.
6: Just happened.
2: Oh, there you go.
7: I fist bumped the mic.
0: Billy and Lisa.
1: Kiss 108.

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1: Let's get right into the number three moment. It's producer Riley counting down the top five moments of the week with you because this is the best of Billy and Lisa in the morning. And we get a talkbacker say she had a crazy pregnancy dream about Billy, and he is known for having some weird dreams. So, Billy, kick us off.
2: All I know is I'm in the most danger in my life during a dream.
3: You really are. You're being chased.
2: My whole life. Absolutely in danger. Let's go to Victoria in Boston. Good morning, Victoria. Do you have bad dreams?
4: Good morning. So I had this weird series of dreams about 15 years ago. For most of my life, I was not afraid of bridges. And then all of a sudden, I started having a dream sequence where I would crash in a car and go off of a bridge.
3: Oh, my God.
4: And so that happened for a few years, and it would intensify to the point where I was, like, very scared to drive over bridges. I'd be, like, panicky and have these attacks. So they kept getting more intense. And then finally, I had a dream where I went over, and I was with my ex-husband, and I died in the dream.
2: Oh, wow.
4: It was horrible. I woke up. I was so freaked out all day long. About a week later, I had it again. I was like, oh, my gosh. I guess mm-hmm. it's true. I guess it's not true. You don't. If you die in your dream, you don't die. And I was scared. But then the dream after that, I went off the bridge with my ex-husband, but I was able to get out of the car and swim to the shore and save myself.
2: Mm-hmm.
4: And the fear of the bridges went away, and I've never had that dream sequence again. And that lasted for about 7 or 8 years.
2: How'd your husband make out in that last crash?
4: He's my ex-husband. He mm-hmm. died in the dream, and,
2: well,
4: you know, he's no longer my
2: thing.
4: Wife. So maybe that was a metaphor of things to come. I don't know.
3: Maybe.
5: I was going to say.
3: You saving yourself.
2: Boy, he's really gone.
5: Yeah. I'm really interested that she actually died, because it's not a thing you don't actually
2: die
5: in dreams. You wake up right before.
3: Yep.
5: It's like when I have a drug dream. Because I'll have dreams that I'm still using.
2: Yeah.
5: And I always wake up right before it hits me.
2: Oh, right before the high.
5: It's usually the chase of getting it. You know, it's like a relapse happens, and then I get it, and then I wake up right before I get that feeling.
2: Do you ever have a dream when you're in a casket?
5: No.
3: Never.
2: I've had that one.

0: to me so I could make it, and he lost it. So I had a dream a couple months ago that I was standing with my Nana at the stove, and she was showing me how to make it. It's just, it's amazing what dreams can do.
1: Wow, yeah. That is impactful. Right?
2: Yeah, I am very cool. Such a fan of dreams. There's so much I'd like to know, but then I don't.
3: Yeah.
2: You know?
3: I actually have a serious, kind of a sad but serious dream story. I had a friend who had a daughter. We were very close, and then the daughter was 12 when we were friends. And then we lost contact for many years, and about 5 or 6 years ago, I had a dream about him and his daughter. Just a good dream.
2: Yeah.
3: I hadn't seen him in a long time, and I wanted to reach out to him to tell him about the dream. And I couldn't find his number. I ended up finding an old phone that I had. I opened the phone, found the number, and called him. And when I called him, and I swear to God this happened, he started talking to me, and I told him about the dream. And he said, is that why you're calling me, because of the dream? He's like, I thought you heard about what happened. His daughter had been killed in a boat crash.
2: Oh, my God.
3: A couple of days prior.
1: Oh, it's like you had a premonition or something.
3: I don't know what it was.
2: Wow.
3: I had not dreamed about him or his daughter in years.
1: That's crazy, Justin.
2: See, dreams are connected in so many different ways.
3: Definitely.
2: They're fascinating and yet scary.
3: Yeah. Let's go to Allison in Hingham.
2: Hey, good morning, Allison. Give us something from Hingham.
4: Hi. Good morning. I'm calling. I'm also an addict like Justin. I've been in recovery for 8 years.
3: Mm-hmm.
4: And I also have dreams about drinking, but I'm always drinking, and I'm drinking in front of people and begging them to believe me that I'm not, in fact, drinking. And then I wake up with those same feelings that I'm sure you remember. What did I do last night? And have the exact same feelings as I used to when I was actively drinking.
3: Yeah.
4: So that happens to me on the regular.
3: Yeah, you wake up and you feel like you actually did relapse. I have those all the time.
2: Wow.
3: Yeah, you wake up and you think all the time that I put in.
1: Must be so unsettling.
3: Oh, yeah. But again, I never actually feel the feeling. Not that I want to, but it's like this chase to get it, and then I get the stuff, and I go to put it in my body, and then I wake up.
2: Allison, congratulations on 8 years.
4: Yeah. Thank you so much. I'm hoping you can tell me in person, because I also will be in Africa in February.
2: Oh, well, let's talk, okay? We got to talk Africa. You and I, we'll get together. Okay.
4: Sounds good.
2: Stay in touch, Allison.
4: All right.
2: Okay.
3: Nice. Aren't you going to the Congo, or
1: aren't you going to Rwanda?
3: Yeah. Have you been watching the news at all?
2: Yes, I have.
1: Oh,
2: been.
1: Oh yeah. There's
2: yeah. And I can't
1: Ebola.
2: Even bring it up to Michelle, because she'll say, "Oh, stop it." We're going to the gorillas.
1: It's a little bit. It's a ways away. So.
2: Yeah. Do you have any idea what a gorilla can do to a slight man like myself?
3: Well, that's not the concern. Is the Ebola breakout?
2: Yeah. Then there's that
3: Ebola breakout. Yeah. Hopefully, it'll be fixed by then.
2: I'm less afraid of Ebola than I am of a silverback gorilla.
3: Yeah, that's that'll take you out.
2: And you're really up close.
1: You're
2: to
1: very
2: the
1: close.
2: They literally
1: they
2: brush
1: actually,
2: up against
1: they,
2: you.
1: They do. Yeah.
2: And you're on their mountain.
1: Yeah.
2: Oh my!
3: I'm sure
1: you never want to lock eyes.
2: No, they say never look them in
1: never,
2: the eye.
1: Never, ever look them in the eye.
3: Is it the same as monkeys? You're not supposed to smile at them.
1: Nope.
3: Monkeys, you don't smile. They take that as a form of aggression.
2: Yeah, and you don't want to suggest to them that you have an interest in them. Yeah. Then they get really freaked out.
3: All right, we'll wait and see what happens with the Africa trip. Anyway, back to the dream.
5: I fall asleep. I'm hearing Ophelia. I wake up. I walk to the bathroom. It's still playing in my head. I have the same soundtrack playing. Please make it stop. Please.
3: Oh, that's Billy.
2: It's long after you wake up, too. It's still in your head, and you're walking around, and I've got Taylor Swift entertaining me. It's like, can you change the song, Taylor?
3: So are you being chased in your dream while the song is playing?
2: Oh, yeah. Whatever's happening in my dream, if that's the soundtrack, it's not always. It's just that she's been top of the playlist.
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1: Welcome back into the best of Billy and Lisa in the morning. It's producer Riley counting down the top five moments of the week with you. And this is number two because Ben Mezrich was in studio. We finally got to ask him all the questions we've been wondering about the anal beads.
2: Welcome, Ben. Welcome,
3: Thank
2: Tanya.
3: You. Thank you.
2: But we have a big announcement because your book Checkmate actually comes out on June 2nd, and that is the date of our book club.
3: Yeah, we're launching the book at your book club, so I hope people come out. It's going to be really fun. I haven't had a book in a little while, so this is exciting for me. And Checkmate, I think it's just one of these really cool stories that you know a little about, but now you can know really what happened.
2: And so what's the backstory?
3: Yeah, so Checkmate is the story about the biggest cheating scandal in the history of chess. Magnus Carlsen, who is like the Mozart of chess, he's like the greatest player in history, hadn't lost a match in 2 years. He sits down to play this 19-year-old American kid whose name is Hans Niemann, who's known as the bad boy of chess. It's like, I know, it's chess, right? He's like trashing hotel rooms.
4: There's a bad boy of chess?
2: Wait, they trash hotel rooms?
3: Yeah, he trashed hotel rooms. He's like, you know, really crazy. He sits down. He's not even paying attention. He's chewing gum, and he destroys Magnus during the match. And Magnus thinks, you know, this is bizarre, and then accuses him of cheating. And it turns into this billion-dollar scandal because chess.com, which is the giant organization, you know, it's grown from two kids in a dorm room to being this multi-billion-dollar company, they are about to buy Magnus Carlsen as their face. So they end up putting out a report trying to prove that Hans Niemann had cheated, and then Hans ends up suing them for $100 million. And so it's this crazy kind of story about, did this kid cheat or not? And is there, you know, this scandal, is there cheating going on all over high-level chess? It's about prodigies and these kids who kind of explode out of nowhere. Suddenly there's like a 12-year-old sitting there, and he's brilliant, and he can beat anybody. And then Magnus Carlsen, who is kind of an icon in that he is now, you know, the greatest in history. Mm-hmm. But any 12-year-old with an iPhone can actually beat him now because of AI. So it's carries, there's a lot in this story. There's a lot of levels to it. But it's basically just a thriller set in this chess world.
4: But isn't the biggest part of the cheating how he was cheating?
3: Yeah, so what made the scandal famous was the fact that he may or may not have used anal beads to cheat. That was the story.
4: Wow.
3: And it kind of exploded. But, you know, one of my proudest moments as a journalist is I tracked down the anal beads. Not the actual anal beads, but
4: not the one that they used. No.
3: I tracked down where that came from and how that became part of the story. There's this dude in Liverpool who is a train. He takes tickets on the train. And he is an internet troll. That's what he does. Every night he comes home and he sits on the couch and he tries to figure out how to make something go viral. And he was the source of the anal bead part of this story. And I don't think, you know, there was a Netflix doc. Nobody else tracked this dude down. And so I was very proud that I was able to find the guy who came up with the anal beads and why it became such a big part of the story. So there's a chapter in the book in Liverpool where we actually see the generation of the anal beads part
2: but
3: of the story.
2: Is that true?
3: It's all true, yes. I mean, it's not true that he used anal beads. Mm. Oh. It's true that this dude is the reason why everyone associated that with Hans Niemann.
5: Okay, I'm totally confused about the anal beads and chess. Yeah. How the heck do you win a game of chess by using anal beads?
3: Yeah, I'll tell you.
5: I guess I'm just naive to this kind of thing, but unless they helped him relax, maybe that's why he beat him.
3: No, so the idea is that at high-level chess, these grandmasters, they don't need help through the whole game. They only need like one or two moves. Mm-hmm. And so the way you cheat at chess is you have some sort of device on you and somebody who's watching the game, so you need an accomplice, and they just signal you. And so the idea is, you know, anything that could vibrate that you would feel. So these are vibrating anal beads was the idea. But anything that someone could send you a signal. So you're playing the game and there's, you know, a move. Somebody signals you whether you've made the right move or what the next move is.
2: Okay.
3: And so basically there's been a lot of cheating in chess over the years. People
4: are
3: using
4: right
3: phones. Exactly. No, that was mine. That was mine.
4: But as a professional journalist, you must have had to try.
3: I know, but I did not try that. But I will say, there's a scene in the book where the guys from chess.com decide they're going to investigate how one would cheat.
4: Yeah.
3: And so they got a hold of every device one would need to try and cheat. Now, they whether they tried that particular method or not, you have to read the book, but they definitely tried. I mean, there have been people who've used, you know, ear, something in your ear is the most likely thing.
4: Yeah.
3: You get something deep in your ear, and people use that for cheating in school all the time. Mm-hmm. So now there's ones, there's, and I've you know, looked into this, there's like tiny ones that go deep in your ear that they're just impossible to find, even with a wand or anything like that. And you just need one accomplice. And because the match itself was live streamed and there was no delay, it would be very easy for someone to signal someone in the room.
2: So do they do body checks now?
3: So now, because of this, and, you know, and some places have better security than other places, they basically make you go in nude. You know, they wand you. They have all these different detectors on. They frisk everybody. You know, one cheating incident happened. The guy would keep going to the bathroom, and he actually had a, like in The Godfather, he had something hidden above
4: behind the toilet.
3: Right.
4: Yeah.
3: And it was like his phone, so he could run in, and they memorize the board. Then they run in and put it in or things like that.
4: Did you say they're playing naked now?
3: No, they're not, but they're very close. They get very, you know, and Hans Niemann famously after the match was like, I'll play him naked anytime. And, of course, everybody was like, that would be the next phase of it. But, like, you know, cheating is it's an existential dilemma in chess, because if you sit down and you think the other guy is maybe cheating, then you're not, you know, playing the way you would normally play. And what's really fascinating is cheating online, you know, Hans has admitted to cheating online many, many times. And the first time he got caught cheating online, the person he was cheating with was also cheating. So it was really like two computers playing each other. Yeah. But whether he cheated or not over the board, and that's what they call it, where you're sitting in a room facing somebody, that's the big question at the center of it. And, you know, people have cheated in various ways over time, but the actual match itself is fascinating because, you know, I have video of it. I found secret video of the actual match where he's playing Magnus, and he's not acting normal. I mean, he's definitely like barely paying attention. He's chewing gum. And there's a photographer who wanted to get a photo of him blowing a bubble while he beat Magnus. And as the photographer came close to the thing, Magnus thought the photographer was maybe signaling him and got up and said something to the photographer. So it was a very tense kind of game at the center of this.
4: God, I always thought this was such a sophisticated game.
2: Well, I thought it was like a gentleman's game.
3: No, there's
2: right?
3: a scene where he actually is playing someone and the person thinks he's cheating, reaches over, grabs the king and breaks the head off of the piece.
2: Oh my God.
3: And then they go out into the parking lot. I mean, there's scenes, you know,
2: very
3: intense because these people are also a bit strange. I mean, if you meet high level chess players, they're unique people, I think is the way to put it.
2: Last time you were in, you said that you write books now because they're linked to TV or movie deals.
3: Yes.
2: Is this also linked?
3: It's Nathan Fielder and Emma Stone. Nathan Fielder is directing.
4: Emma Stone?
3: Yeah, Emma is producing and Nathan is directing and writing, and it's in the development phase right now. So I sold it as a movie before a book. I write a proposal, a treatment for a story, and then, you know, take it out to Hollywood, and they picked it up to develop it, and then I went and wrote the book. So it's going to be a big movie with A24, yeah.
2: That's amazing.
4: What's the going rate these days for, like, taking your book and turning it into a movie? Like, what's your asking price?
3: What's my asking price?
4: Yeah.
3: You know, whatever they want to give me is fine. No,
4: sure.
3: I mean, listen, Tanya, we have a very high burn rate. We're like a small internet company over here. So.
0: I love Billy and Lisa.
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1: Let's get right into the number one moment of the week because we had so much fun with this one. Survivor might have just had the biggest on-air blunder ever. And so we were thinking, what are some other really crazy mess-ups that have happened live on air?
2: Last night, at least, there was a blunder of sorts on the show Survivor, and it was the finale, right?
3: Yeah, I think we do. We have the clip of it,
2: Justin?
4: Yeah, well, basically, Jeff Probst, who's done the show for a very long time, he basically revealed who one of the losers was before it was aired, the segment that he lost on air.
2: Yeah.
4: It was very, very awkward, and they ended up cutting to commercial, and then he ended up apologizing.
2: Here we go.
5: Rizzo, you become the final member of our jury. Take a spot over here. Mm-hmm. This is it. Figure out what just happened.
6: They didn't show the fire.
7: Sorry, it hasn't happened yet.
5: Huh?
4: So he just realizes that he blew it.
3: Right.
2: Yeah, he handled it well, I thought.
4: Yeah, well, that's a Billy thing, right? Mm-hmm. What just happened? Whoa, what just happened?
5: I haven't happened yet.
7: Keep going.
5: I'm not even sure what's happened, but up next, we're going to have one final surprise for
3: that's
5: the players.
3: So you, Bill.
5: This is going to be interesting.
2: Yeah, whatever.
3: Now we know who was eliminated.
5: I love doing.
2: And it was actually, like we said, it was the finale. So they finally did announce the winner. We have a clip right here.
4: Well, no, you cut me off.
2: Oh.
4: He apologizes, Jeff. He came back.
2: Okay.
4: He went to break, came back, and then he gave a big apology.
5: Live television. In case you're confused, this is what happened. We were going to show you fire making and then have the loser of fire making, Rizzo, come out and talk about how charming he is. And if he had practiced fire making, maybe he would have won. Instead, we did a Survivor twist. It's the last twist of the season. We called it a peek into the future. So now we're going to watch Rizzo lose in fire.
4: Yeah, I wanted to play that because I thought he handled it well. I thought he made a joke of it. He admitted it.
3: He owned it.
4: He messed up. He owned it.
2: Yeah. You didn't have to yell at me.
4: Well, you just blew the clip. You were so excited.
3: Okay,
2: you blew it.
4: You wanted to get to the winner. Well, you know why, Lise?
3: I know.
4: Because the winner's from Cambridge.
3: She is. She's from Hampton Falls, New Hampshire.
4: Yeah.
3: And now she lives in Cambridge.
2: Yeah. Uh-huh.
5: The winner of Survivor 50, Aubrey.
8: I just want to show people that it doesn't matter who you are, your brain, brawn, your beauty. If you believe in yourself, you can outlast more than you ever thought you could.
2: Mm-hmm.
8: You can push and you can get to the end and you can evolve just like Survivor.
3: You know, she's been on three other seasons of Survivor.
2: Yeah, which is kind of cool when you think about it.
3: Yeah.
2: Jeff Probst has spent his entire career with Survivor, which is very rare in TV. So I give it to him. And she spent her entire life on Survivor.
3: Her name's Aubrey Bracco, and she's a marketing consultant, and she won $2 million.
4: That's crazy. $2 million.
2: Yeah. No. That's a good hit right there.
3: Yep.
4: Yeah, there was something with Mr. Beast. You know, Mr. Beast.
3: Yes.
4: He doubled the prize. Ended up being $2
3: million. Yep.
2: Wow.
3: Billie Eilish and Jimmy Fallon made surprise cameos on this season, too, the 50th season.
2: Really?
3: Yep.
4: You know how people will say, who watches network TV anymore? Well, people do, clearly.
2: Oh, big time.
4: You know, Survivor is still on.
2: A huge slice of America. Well, how many seasons? It must be a success.
4: 50.
3: It's 50.
2: 50!
3: And they just filmed 51 in Fiji, and it will debut this fall.
2: Wow.
4: See? Keeps going.
3: Yep.
2: So that leads us to the biggest blunders of all time. And we're going to start with 2017, when they announced the wrong winner, Best Picture, at the Academy Awards.
9: And the Academy Award for Best Picture.
10: You're impossible.
11: Come on. La La Land.
4: Yeah, remember then the whole crew, casting crew came up. They started giving speeches.
3: It's unbelievable.
4: And the best part is, if you watch the video, you can see in the back Emma Stone, who's in La La Land.
2: Yeah.
4: They start telling them behind the person speaking.
2: Yeah.
4: That's a mistake.
2: Yeah, we didn't win.
4: Yeah, then they had to come out and correct it.
12: Sorry, no. There's a mistake. Moonlight, you guys won Best Picture.
13: Moonlight won. This is not a joke.
9: This is not a joke. I'm afraid they read the wrong thing.
12: This is not a joke. Moonlight has won Best Picture. Moonlight.
2: Imagine.
3: I can't even.
2: The whole cast of La La Land is on stage celebrating, and then they get word privately, we didn't win.
4: And you can see it in real time. Jimmy Kimmel's up there telling them, there's been a mistake.
2: Yeah.
4: And by the way, it was Warren Beatty and Faye Dunaway that announced the wrong name.
2: Warren didn't know what to do. He's holding the Oscar he was presenting, and now he didn't know who to give it to.

0: That was a big blunder.
1: Yeah. Huge. How about 2015? Steve Harvey announcing the wrong winner at Miss Universe.
0: Oh, yeah.
2: There are two women left. Colombia and Philippines. One of you is about to become our new Miss Universe. Mm-hmm. If for any reason she is unable to fulfill her duties, the first runner-up will take her place. Good luck to both of you. Miss Universe 2015 is Colombia!
1: Mm. Yeah.
2: Listen, folks, let me just take control of this.
0: There it comes.
2: This is exactly what's on the card.
1: Yeah.
2: I will take responsibility for this. Mm-hmm. It was my mistake. It was on the card.
0: Oh, boy.
1: Yeah, where's the card person working now? Hasn't worked a day since.
3: Man, how do you get that wrong?
1: Yeah,
0: this segment is bringing back so many memories.
3: Me too.
0: Because we covered these stories. There were big moments on this show.
1: Oh, how about 2014? John Travolta messing up Idina Menzel's name at the Oscars right here.
4: Please welcome the wickedly talented one and only Adele Dazeem.
0: Hey, what? Idina Menzel?
4: Adele Dazeem.
1: Yeah.
0: You forget his glasses that day?
3: Oh,
1: yeah.
3: Man.
1: Maybe it was the altitude. He's always flying his own jet.
3: Well, now he's wearing a beret.
0: Yeah, now he's got the beret.
1: Haven't
0: you seen Travolta?
3: Yeah, it's like he was in Cannes. I'm like, well, maybe it's the first thing, but he keeps wearing it. He's
1: just
3: like,
1: because he happened to go to the Cannes Film Festival, he thinks you have to wear a beret and be French.
0: Yeah, it's the new one for him.
1: Oh, God.
3: It's really funny.
1: And then, of course, the Oscars 2022, the slap heard round the world, Will Smith slapping Chris Rock in the face. Check it out.
5: Oh, wow. Wow. Will Smith just smacked the shit out of me.
6: Nick, my name out your
3: oh,
6: mouth.
3: My goodness.
5: Wow, dude.
6: Yeah.
5: It was a G.I. Jane joke.
1: Well.
6: My wife's name out your
5: I'm going to, okay?
1: Okay.
5: Okay.
1: This was live.
5: That was
0: live.
5: Greatest night in the history of television.
1: Well,
0: so I remember coming in the next morning, and we didn't know if it was real or not.
3: I know.
1: Yeah.
0: Like, was it a part of the show? We had no idea. Turns out it was real.
1: Yeah. Now, we did have an occasional blunder on this show. For instance, we made the huge mistake of having reality show psycho Teresa Giudice on the show, you remember.
7: So, Teresa, we know you spent some time in prison, but you came out of prison and wrote a book, a bestseller, about your time in prison. And did it focus a lot on the food in prison?
8: I really don't want to talk about that.
7: Yeah. Oh, okay.
8: We're not talking about that. We're talking about the appearance that is going to happen this Saturday.
7: Mm-hmm. Okay.
8: They're going to ask us questions. The audience are going to get to know us a little bit
7: of
8: better.
7: Mm-hmm.
8: And have some good laughs and have a good time. And and it's all about being positive, right? Not negative. Mm-hmm. You should learn some of that. Yes, you should. I have a podcast called Namaste Bitches. You should listen to it. Learn how to be a little bit more namaste.
1: That just was a colossal bitch.
3: totally.
1: Right?
0: One of the greatest moments of this show.
1: Just, do you understand? Here's what you need to understand about that, okay? She was booked on the show to talk about her book, which is about her experience in prison.
3: Exactly.
1: I praised it, saying, God, you come out of prison, you have a great project, a positive thing.
0: Mm-hmm.
1: And
3: she
1: went down psycho road.
0: Mm-hmm. Yeah, she's a complete psycho. Well known for doing that. By the way, she was promoting an appearance at Lynn Auditorium.
1: Yeah.
3: That.
0: And then if you remember, someone yelled out Billy Costa at the event.
3: Yeah, they were heckling her.
0: Yeah.
9: That guy,
0: that guy Bill.
1: Imagine just a complete misery.
0: Yeah.
8: Namaste.
10: Billy and Lisa in the morning.
11: Kiss 108!
3: All right, well, that's it for the best of Billy and Lisa in the morning on this beautiful weekend that we are about to have. It's producer Riley. Thanks for hanging with me while I counted down the top 5 moments of the week. Just a reminder that we are still running the Olivia Rodrigo talkback for tickets this weekend. Every time you hear an Olivia Rodrigo song, leave us a talkback on the iHeartRadio app telling us why you need to be at the show. And I can give you a little hint. There is one coming up on the Countdown with Billy and Justin, so stay here on Kiss 108. But that's it for me. Bye, guys.
11: Billy and Lisa.
10: Kiss 108.
1: Hey, guys.
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24: Okay, here we go. Welcome into the Memorial Day weekend special edition of the KISS Top 30 Countdown. Justin, there is so much expected of you on this special edition of the KISS Top 30 Countdown as the music director of this program. Well, I'm just saying.
25: Well, I can back you up. 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
24: Jam-packed, nothing but the biggest songs and the biggest stories of the week, including Olivia Rodrigo, who's going to drop by the countdown, talk about her new ballad. It's a 5-minute song. Speaking of Olivia, Tate McRae had some high praise for Olivia in her first week. We'll bring you that. And while we're talking praise, Zara Larsson got a massive shout out from one of the greatest rock stars of all time. And Ariana Grande on the show this week ahead of a massive Ariana getaway starting Tuesday on KISS. Details on that are coming your way on the countdown. And we've got new music this week from Jelly Roll, Ariana Grande, Sabrina Carpenter, and of course, the new Olivia Rodrigo. We'll kick it off with Olivia last week on the countdown because Man I Need was given number 3.

0: Kiss 108, the Kiss Top 30 Countdown. Olivia Dean, number three on the countdown last week at number three with Man I Need. Got to remind everybody, Monday is Memorial Day, and all day Monday is going to be commercial free on Kiss.
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0: There you go. Justin Bieber, the runner-up on the countdown last week. Number two with Daisies.

0: Bruno Mars going for a fourth week at number one this week with I Just Might. Bruno coming to Gillette Stadium September 5th and 6th. Don't forget, he's bringing Ray with him and currently on his tour. If you're lucky enough to have got tickets, the show, you're in for a big treat. Check it out.
1: Can I get everybody in the building singing this hook? Videotape it and send it to God. Send it to God. Here we go. Everybody.
0: Oh, yeah.
2: God.
0: You know what that is? A date night.
2: Oh,
0: Justin, that's a date night for you and Jen.
2: Buddy, I'd take you on a date to see that show.
0: We'll take our first break in the countdown, and I will give you your first shot at a tease on your jams this week.
2: Well, Olivia Rodrigo, the new album's coming out in June. She says the new song she released is her favorite song from the album.
0: And as I look ahead, look at this. We've got the Madonna-Sabrina Carpenter collab.
2: Mm.
0: It's up next.
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0: Kiss 108, the Kiss Top 30 Countdown. Justin Bieber, Yukon, number 29. Memorial Day weekend this weekend. So I've been following Euphoria again, season 3. Great show, by the way. And Dominic Fike is in season 3 and apparently did some scenes with Zendaya. I'm telling you, Justin, you got to get on board Euphoria. It gets crazier and crazier.
1: I know. I made the decision. I'm going to wait till it's over, hope that Billy doesn't spoil it, and then binge the whole thing in a weekend.
0: They buried Zendaya.
1: I know. You've told
0: up
1: me.
0: Up to her chin in the sand. It was awesome. Anyway, here's Dominic Fike on the countdown, Baby Doll, number 28.

0: 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Sabrina Carpenter, when did you get hot? Number 27 on the Kiss Top 30 Countdown. So BTS got a shout out from Drake on his new album. Check it out.
1: The skies are gray in Toronto. They not a golden color. I'm feeling like BTS because it took the whole career for me to be so discovered.
2: Wow. Yeah, they posted a video, BTS, of them reacting to being name-dropped. They were all excited.
0: Don't forget, BTS coming to Gillette Stadium. Two shows, August 5th and 6th. And Monday night, BTS will be at the American Music Awards, their first award show since all of them were released from the military. And on the countdown, BTS and Swim is number 26. Swim.

0: Kiss 108, the Kiss Top 30 Countdown. Tate McRae, Tit for Tat, number 25 on the countdown. She's got high praise for a lot of the other female pop peers.
1: It's not hard to find inspiration in today's music.
2: I mean, I love Olivia Dean right now. I love Sabrina, Gracie, Olivia. I'm so excited for her to drop music again.
0: Meantime, Alex Warren coming to the TD Garden July 13th. We got a lot of big shows coming to town, coming to Gillette, coming to all the arenas and facilities this summer, Justin.
3: How about July in Boston? Noah Kahan, Ariana Grande, and Alex Warren.
0: And you've got everything else going on, the 250th, the Sail Boston, the Parade of Sail, the World Cup, all of it happening this summer. Anyway, here's Alex Warren, Fever Dream at number 24.
4: How

0: Alex Warren, the Kiss Top 30 Countdown, Fever to Dream, this weekend, number 24. How about Harry Styles kicking off his Together, Together tour this past week in Amsterdam? And sounded good, too. Just stop your crying, it's a sign of the times.
1: Welcome to the final show. I hope you're wearing your... Yeah, the show looked good, except for the people that couldn't see Harry because the stage was blocking.
0: There's a lot of talk about the bridges and the walkways of the set that are going over the people who, by the way, have floor seats.
1: Yeah. But apparently they're going to fix it.
0: Yeah. In time for New York and 30 shows at Madison Square Garden. And how about the rumors this week that the Harry wedding will happen in the winter, and they're saying it's going to be small and intimate. I like that.
1: Okay. It's going to be a little cold, but hopefully they'll have huts or igloos.
0: We're going to take a break. Give me a tease on your jams.
1: Yeah, Olivia Rodrigo, new song out. It's a ballad, 5 minutes long, but it is beautiful. I'll have it in jams.
0: And we're getting closer and closer to the Taylor and Travis wedding. Look at that. I've got Taylor up next. Stand by.
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0: So, Taylor Swift had a really cool sit-down this past week where she broke down her songwriting and says sometimes even she doesn't know what she's doing.
26: It's still such a mystery to me. Even though I've been writing songs for so long, and I've started songs and finished songs so many different ways. They've gone through so many journeys. They've happened quickly. They've happened over time. They've been inspired by my life, by mythology, by fables, by books, by movies, by characters, by warnings, lessons. And they never quite happen exactly the same way, and I still don't quite understand how it works.
0: By the way, I just want to throw it out there, one of the greatest songwriters of all time.
1: Mm.
0: Let's face it.
1: Absolutely.
0: I mean, one of the greatest. Anyway, Fate of Ophelia, number 23.

0: gorgeous. Kiss 108, the Kiss Top 30 Countdown. Don't forget Doja Cat coming to the TD Garden November 23rd. Time for the throwback segment. What we do is get a throwback song, and we pair it with an interview that we dig out of the archives. And this week's throwback artist is the Jonas Brothers, and why not? They've got the new podcast, Hey Jonas, which, by the way, you can find on the iHeartRadio app. Let's take a trip back in time, 2008, by the way, with the Jonas Brothers and me.
1: I've got to ask you, I've got three teenage boys.
2: Awesome.
1: Two of whom are here today. One's, I've got a 19-year-old, a 16-year-old, and a 14-year-old.
2: Are they in a band?
1: What's that?
2: Are they in a band?
1: Well, no, a couple were almost in bands once. But they have a tough enough time getting along just at home. How do you guys, as brothers, exist 24/7, not only as brothers, but as the Jonas Brothers?
3: I think we've been raised in a real good home where we've learned to treat each other with respect, which is really important. And also, we know we're going to be with each other so much, so what's the point in making the time that we are together, you know, not that awesome? So we try to get along as best as we can.
2: And we really enjoy what we do, so there's not much to fight about because we're just having such a good time.
1: Mm. You think they really get along that well?
4: They definitely fight, just
1: it's
4: like your
1: tough.
4: Boys did.
1: They're on the road. By the way, 2008, my oldest, Chris, was 19.
4: Dylan was 14.
1: Oh, my God. Anyway, the throwback song is Sakura. Let's go.
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3: It's absolutely stunning.
2: And she's got style.
3: Who are you wearing?
2: Lisa is hanging with Billy Costa on the Kiss Top 30 Countdown.
4: So, Lise, your book club is so crazy, it's hard to keep up with. You've got a lot of book clubs coming up. Let's get an update.
5: Okay, Ben Mezrich. He is doing his book club June 2nd. He's launching his book at Checkmate with us at the Newbery. So if you want to go, just DM me. Ann Patchett, 611, June 11th. That's at Big Night Live. That's a huge book club.
4: Oh, yeah.
5: She called in too. And then Dave Portnoy, that's July 1st at Big Night Live. I was actually just sent a pre-copy of the book.
4: Dave Portnoy's going to be big.
6: Huge.
4: Yeah, he's going to be big. You know what I found out this past week? I got a text from the president of the Nantucket Book Club, which I actually was featured at with Jenny last summer.
5: Yes.
4: And it's coming up again. And he reached out to me because the Nantucket Book Club is coming up. And it's all your authors.
5: I know. A lot of the same authors, Billy. I should probably be there, right?
4: Jenna Bush Hagar is going to be there. So you start it and everybody else picks it up. It's amazing.
5: Anyway, we want to see you at one of these book clubs. So all the links are on my Instagram story, LisaDonovan108, and see you there.
4: All right, let's get back to the countdown. One Republic, and Need Your Love this week, number 21.

0: 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One Republic, Need Your Love, number 21 on the countdown this week. How about Ella Langley taking home Song of the Year at the Country Music Awards this past week for Choosing Texas?
1: Thank you to the fans. I don't know why you latched on to this song, but thank you for doing it. Every day we talk about it. We have a little group message called Choosing, and we send stats in there all the time, and it's just, none of us believe it when it comes through, and we're just so grateful. Thank you for loving this song. Thank you for making it your own. Thank you for making it do things that I never would have imagined to even dream for, and I've been dreaming about this job for a long time, and I'm going to shut up and let somebody else talk.
0: Justin, she's talking directly to you. You're an Ella fella.
2: I am an Ella fella. I love this song.
0: And if you want to see Ella Langley this summer, you'll have to take a drive up to Guilford, New Hampshire. She's going to be there July 30th. Choosing Texas on the countdown this week at number 20. Just when I-

0: Tate McRae, the Kiss Top 30 Countdown Revolving Door. This week gets number 19. How about Tate? She's praising the comeback of Olivia Rodrigo.
1: She's an unbelievable songwriter. What I admire most is how truthful she is. This industry can be really hard to navigate, and all of us have insecurities and feelings, and she never fears brutal honesty or laying out all of her insecurities or feelings on the table, which I think is so admirable.
0: We'll take a break. I've got Bruno Mars up next. Stand by.
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0: Kiss Runaway at the Kiss Top 30 Countdown. Bruno Mars, Risk It All at number 18. Earlier in the countdown, we played a clip of Bruno Mars. He's out on his stadium tour. He's bringing it here for two shows, September 5th and 6th. And just want to caution people, if you're heading to see Bruno Mars as a date, like on a date night, just know it's going to get very romantic. Check this out.
1: Can I get everybody in the building singing this hook? Videotape it and send it to God. Send it to God. Here we go.
2: This is when you grab her hand right now.
0: Oh, yeah. If you don't grab her hand, you're screwed.
2: And you got to look her right in the eyes.
0: Yeah. I'm literally getting chills up and down my body.
2: We got to get to the show.
0: Oh, I
2: we
0: love
2: got
0: him
2: to.
0: So much.
2: Oh, man.
0: Anyway, here's Zara Larsson, Midnight Sun at number 17 this week.

0: Kiss 108, the Kiss Top 30 Countdown, Harry Styles, American Girls, number 16, just shy of the top half, the Kiss Top 30 Countdown this week. Meantime, Harry Styles kicked off the Together Together tour this past week. It happened in Amsterdam.
1: I'm in these rooms with you, and I see the way that you treat each other, and you try with each other, and you dance with a friend, you dance with a stranger. That is what this is about. This is what these moments together are about.
0: Speaking of walking these moments together, apparently Harry and Zoe are going to have a small, intimate wedding in the winter.
2: Yeah, seems cold to me, but I don't know.
0: Depending on where they are, I guess.
2: I'm sure it'll be warm where they are.
0: Yeah.
2: But yeah. I mean, I guess that's cool. Kind of Game of Thrones-like.
0: You've got the new Olivia Rodrigo coming up in the third hour, right?
2: You know what? I'm going to play the whole song in the third hour.
0: Oh, awesome.
2: Yeah, it's called it's called The Cure, and it's almost 5 minutes. It's a ballad, and I'm liking it a lot, so I'll throw it in.
0: The new album, don't forget, comes out June 12th, and she'll be at the TD Garden October 15th, 17th, and 18th. And here's Olivia's Drop Dead at number 15. I know.

0: Kiss Runaway, the Kiss, top 30 countdown. Zara Larsson, Lush Your Life, still on the countdown this week. It lands at number 14. I don't think we've ever had Mick Jagger on the Kiss top 30 countdown.
1: Yeah, or if we did throw Mick in, although he's a legend, we'd probably get in trouble.
0: Exactly. But we do have Mick saying that he's a huge fan of Zara Larsson. Check it out.
2: My son said to me, oh, Zara Larsson's having a big comeback. And I said, well, she never went away from me. I said, I liked her since Ruin My Life, you know, so. And I said, why not? And I was like, just what I like. And that's, when I'm in that mood, that's what I like.
0: Right. I never imagined we'd even say the name Mick Jagger on the Kiss Top 30 countdown.
1: I think the Stones have a new album, though.
0: They do.
1: Yeah.
0: And by the way, for the record, yes, my brother and I had a Rolling Stones cover band.
1: Oh, yes.
0: When we were just out of high school.
1: Who were you? Were you Mick or Keith?
0: I was the drummer.
1: Oh, the drummer.
0: Yeah.
1: Oh, didn't he pass away?
0: Yes.
1: Ah, R.I.P. Legend.
0: Yeah. Anyway, here's Sienna Spyro, Die on This Hill at number 13.
3: Got

0: Sienna Spyro, the Kiss Top 30 Countdown, Die on This Hill, number 13. Here we are in the middle of the Memorial Day weekend. 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
0: There you go. And now back to Sienna Spyro because she was performing on a bus for a radio station in the Philippines?

0: Yeah, you got to picture it. She was in a bus on the street surrounded by fans.
1: Wow.
0: In the Philippines.
1: I knew it. She's such a cool lady. I want to meet her.
0: I know. I know. Maybe she'll do Jingle Ball. You never know.
1: Ooh.
0: You never know.
1: Isn't it the 10-year anniversary of Dangerous Woman, Ariana Grande?
0: Yes. She is celebrating it next week.
1: Well, as I look ahead just a couple of minutes from now, we've got Ariana Grande and Dangerous Woman. It's the Kiss Top 30 Countdown. We'll take a break. We'll be right back.
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1: So we've been talking about Memorial Day on Monday. We are commercial free all day. Don't forget Monday night, the American Music Awards. Taylor Swift has the most nominations with 8 overall. A lot of people performing, including BTS, their first award show being released from the military. Somber has 7 American Music Award nominations. And on the countdown this week, Back to Friends is number 12.

0: Kiss Runaway, the Kiss Top 30 Countdown. Olivia Dean, Man I Need at number 11. Okay, so much going on with Ariana Grande this coming week. The Getaway kicks off Tuesday morning on the Billy and Lisa Morning Show at 7:10. Justin, how's that going
1: to
0: work?
1: 7:10, Billy and Lisa will give you a word that's part of a phrase. You have to listen at 4:10. The V-Bros and Gianna will give the other half of that phrase. If you call it 25 and you know it, you'll see Ariana in Boston. But one grand prize winner will have a getaway to see her here and in Chicago, all expenses paid.
0: And she has a new single coming out next Friday.
1: Yes, we have a tease here. It's not much, but maybe give you a feel for what it's going to sound all right. like.
0: Okay. Oh boy.
1: Yeah.
0: Oh boy.
1: Next Friday, new Ariana.
0: And don't forget, Ariana comes to the TD Garden July 22nd, 24th, and 25th. She's also celebrating the 10-year anniversary of Dangerous Woman. So here it is as an extra on the countdown.

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3: And for your Memorial Day weekend, this third hour, well, for starters, we've got the new Olivia Rodrigo. That's coming up this hour. Also, our buddy Bruno Mars, who, by the way, is coming to Gillette Stadium this summer. He's looking to make it 4 weeks in a row. At number one, Justin, you've got your jams in minutes. Give us a tease.
4: How about a new Ariana Grande song? Well, kind of new. Older, but still new. I have in the jams.
3: All right, we've got Sabrina Carpenter kicking off the final hour at number 10 with Busy Woman. I'm so

0: Kiss 108, the Kiss Top 30 Countdown. Sabrina Carpenter, number 10 with Busy Woman. How about actress Gina Davis, who I'm pretty sure is from the Cape or close to the Cape, Wareham?
1: Wareham, yes.
0: We're trying to decide if Wareham is officially part of Cape Cod. Anyway, Gina Davis went on the Kelly Clarkson this week and talked about being a part of Sabrina Carpenter's Coachella set last month.
2: She had this thing in mind where, while she was doing a costume change, I was in a convertible as if I was at a drive-in movie, and I'm playing old her.
3: Yeah.
2: So I'm the older Sabrina, and that's why I had a blonde wig on and everything. And I guess I'm watching myself on screen and commenting about, oh, I was such a goofball, and, you know. It was really fun.
0: It's a weird pairing when you think about it, right? Gina Davis and Sabrina Carpenter. How on earth did that happen?
1: I wonder if she was a big fan of Beetlejuice, because I was. She was in that movie. I loved it.
0: Back to the countdown to the top 10, Pink Panthers and Zara Larsson, Stateside. This week gets number 9.

0: Hey, Lonnie, the Kiss Top 30 countdown that's folded at number 8. We've got the new Olivia Rodrigo coming up this hour. And this week we handed out tickets to winners for the Olivia Rodrigo Talk Back for Tickets contest.
1: Every song, I would try to get 3 to 5 each time you played a song. Some messages were a little longer and some were shorter, but that was as many as I could try to get in.
2: Yeah, that's Nama. She was one of the winners for Olivia Rodrigo. She left a lot of good talkbacks. So thank you to everybody who participated. They were listening on the app, leaving talkbacks to win.
0: It was a good contest. We had fun. You've got your jams minutes away. Give us a quick tease.
2: Well, speaking of contests, don't forget Tuesday morning, 7:10, the Ariana Grande Getaway kicks off. 7:10, you're going to be listening to the Billy and Lisa Show. But speaking of Ariana, I have a new song by her in the jams.
0: All right, Justin's got your jams, and I've got Noah Kahan. Both up next. Hang in.
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0: 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It's time for Justin's Jam.
1: So, Bill, the World Cup is happening, so you know what that means. A lot of new music is coming out surrounding the World Cup. We had a Shakira song recently. Now we have a new FIFA World Cup anthem, if you will.
2: Oh, yeah.
1: It's called Goals, and it's by Lisa from Blackpink, Rema, and Anita. This will get you going.
3: Yes, goals, goals, goals, goals, goals, goals, goals, goals,
1: goals. Okay, a little, it kicks in right here.
2: They're saying goals.

0: Yeah. Well, we do kick soccer balls.
1: Oh, yeah. That's why I was asking.
0: Yeah, there you go.
1: This is a jam.
0: Yeah, get you moving.
1: Yeah, absolutely.
0: Yeah, that's cool. Speaking of anthems or theme songs, how about Jelly Roll doing the theme song for the Stanley Cup playoff finals? It's called Rise Up.

0: You know, you see all the lights in the arena crisscrossing each other and everything. Everybody's gearing up and, oh, man. Oh, yeah.
1: I didn't know if Jelly Roll was a big hockey fan.
0: Me either.
1: Apparently he is.
0: Wow.
1: So really
0: That's
1: cool.
0: That's a jam, too.
1: Very cool. All right, jam of the week here. Ariana Grande, lots going on with her. Tuesday morning, 7:10, the Ariana Grande getaway kicks off. That's all you need to know. You want tickets to see Ariana, maybe in Boston and Chicago, 7:10 Tuesday morning. Also, next Friday, she's releasing her new single and an extended version of her Dangerous Woman album. Woo. On that album is a song called New Better, and she released an extended version of that song called New Better. How about this, Bill? Part 2. If you

0: That's a jam.
1: That's a good one.
0: Oh, man.
2: I feel like that's something my ex-girlfriends said to me. If you knew better, you would have done better.
0: And don't forget, Ray is coming to Gillette Stadium with Bruno Mars. That is going to be a monster show. And you know what? Maybe she'll find her husband. Anyway, it's number 6 on the countdown.

0: Kiss 108, the Kiss Top 30 Countdown, Tame Impala and Jenny. That's Dracula kicking off the top five at number five on this Memorial Day weekend special. And by the way, Kevin Parker, who is Tame Impala, talks about hearing Dracula on the radio for the first time.
1: Dracula was on, and it was just such a magic moment, you know. I don't know, just because the way cool. the song sounds, and like obviously being in LA and being in a limo. So, you know, it's moments like that that just feel really good. It feels like the song, the music has a life.
0: Don't forget, Tame Impala is coming to the TD Garden with Joe Keery, our buddy out of Newburyport, July 28th. And don't forget, Somber will be in the TD Garden November 18th. Home record on the countdown, the top five at number four this week.

0: 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Everyone who wins qualifies to get upgraded and fly to Chicago with their best friend to see Ariana again.
1: Oh my God. Incredible.
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30: Another reminder, Monday, Memorial Day, KISS 108 will be commercial free. And we should mention, Justin, Tuesday morning at 7:10, we're kicking off something new.
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30: Olivia Dean coming to Boston again, TD Garden, August 10th. So easy to fall in love. Runner up this week at number 2.

0: Kiss 108, the Kiss Top 30 Countdown. I've got back-to-back Olivias right here. Olivia Dean with a runner-up at number two. So easy to fall in love. Meantime, Olivia Rodrigo. This is the new one, Justin. Talk about it. It's called The Cure.
1: Yeah, she says it's her favorite song from the album. Imagine that, a whole album, and this is her number one.
2: I'm really, really proud of this song. I absolutely love it, and I'm really excited for people to hear it. I think it's like a new perspective that I haven't really, you know, had the like maturity maybe to express before in earlier albums. And I'm really obsessed with it. I'm really excited to put it out.
0: Well, the Olivia album comes out June 12th. She'll be in the TD Garden. Three shows, October 15th, 17th, and 18th. And her new song, The Cure, is an extra. Check it out.

0: 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Another reminder, Monday, Memorial Day, Kiss 108 is commercial free. What does that mean, Justin? That means wherever you're going, whatever you're doing, however far you're traveling, they can keep us with them, right?
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0: And a reminder, we're going to be kicking off when we're back Tuesday morning on the Billy and Lisa Morning Show. We're kicking off a brand new contest. What's it about, Justin?
1: It's about seeing Ariana Grande in Boston and possibly Chicago as well. You want to see Ari here in Boston Tuesday morning, 7:10. 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
0: And don't forget, Bruno Mars is going to be at Gillette Stadium with Ray for two shows, September 5th and 6th. We've been hearing some of the clips from his performances so far. The tour is unbelievable, and Bruno is looking. And by the way, Bruno is number one for a fourth week in a row. So, Bruno, congrats.

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0: 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It's Mikey V, Frankie V, and Gianna.
1: Shannon, do you ever have coffee and then afterwards, like an hour later, the caffeine wears off?
2: Yes, like all the time, actually. It depends. If especially with like the Keurig pods, I feel like those have no caffeine in them.
0: I can like have coffee and then go to bed. I don't know what's wrong with me.
3: That's wild. My coffee today is not hitting. I'm tired.
1: Well, they say, and this is a life hack that I'm going to share with you right now, but after drinking your cup of coffee, drink a glass of grapefruit juice.
4: Grapefruit juice?
1: They say the grapefruit can interfere with the enzymes in your body that break down the substances, including caffeine. So basically, your body's breaking down the caffeine, which is in your body. So if you kind of wash it down right afterwards with some grapefruit juice, that caffeine will stay in your body longer, making that cup of coffee last longer to avoid the crash out a couple of hours later.
2: What? That makes total sense, actually, because I just heard somewhere that like certain medications you cannot take with grapefruit juice because it doesn't let your body metabolize it.
3: Yeah, antibiotics, I think. You can't have grapefruit juice. Okay. I don't like grapefruit. So
0: make sure you're not on antibiotics.
3: Yeah.
0: And then get your coffee and grapefruit juice.
1: Random questions. This is why people mix grapefruit juice in some mixed drinks. Does that allow the alcohol to sit in your body longer and you get drunker faster?
0: I don't know, but I'll test both of them this weekend. Long weekend.
3: For sure you will, Mikey.
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0: 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Harry Styles now. 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

0: It's Olivia Rodrigo.
1: It was very hard, Mikey, for me to count up the amount of entries, but it had to have been 20 to 30,000. So many great talkbacks. Nama in Shrewsbury, good morning.
2: Hi, good morning. 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
29: 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Hey, quick question for the parents listening right now. 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
1: Do we think Justin Bieber is going to announce this rumored tour anytime soon?
0: I think he will announce it. I'm not sure how soon, though.
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0: This is big. Kiss 108 is going to hand you sold out Ariana Grande tickets.
1: And on top of that, we're going to fly you to see her in Chicago, too.
0: Don't miss out. The winning starts Tuesday morning with Bailey and Lisa at 7:10. And here's Ari on Kiss 108.

0: Wouldn't mind some better weather, but it's all good. Mm-hmm. Long weekend is here. Kiss 108's V-Bros and Gianna. Joined by Carrie. So I love this, all right?
1: Okay.
0: The type of egg that you have for breakfast says a lot about your personality.
2: I had
3: an egg this morning, actually.
2: I had eggs yesterday.
0: What's up with you, Mike? What kind of egg did you have?
3: I had over easy.
0: Over easy eggs are for smart people that have very good taste in all that they do.
2: Whoa.
0: Fall back, people. Fall back. Smart and good taste. Okay?
2: Don't feed his ego with these eggs, please.
0: Carrie, talk to me. What kind of egg do you like to have? What's your favorite kind of egg?
1: Oh, I love all type of eggs, but probably scrambled.
0: Oh, yeah. Scrambled eggs. They say you're very sensitive, but you have great introspective personality to you. An introspective personality. What does that mean?
3: I was just going to say, no idea. Introspective personality.
2: Sounds
3: means,
2: cool, though.
3: But Carrie has it.
0: Yeah. You're sensitive and introspective. Gianna, what kind of egg do you like?
2: I had scrambled yesterday, but I also love a good hard-boiled egg.
0: Ooh, a good hard-boiled egg. Oh, that means that you're ambitious and you like to go get stuff.
2: Yeah.
0: You don't like to sit around doing nothing. You get up there and you're a go-getter.
2: I am a go-getter. I love this. I love eggs.
3: All right, John, go get some hard-boiled eggs.
2: All right.
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5: 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Can I have Lingo Kids, please? 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

0: somber. 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

0: This is a message from Michelin. Of course, you're expecting to hear sounds like, or even, but not this time. What you will hear is, because at Michelin, we innovate on the road and beyond by creating airless tires to equip robots in their exploration of new planets. And this robot is rolling in negative 88 degrees Fahrenheit.
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0: Bruno Mars, Risk It All right there on Kiss 108. To V-Bros and Gianna. I can't believe this. Not only are we giving you sold out Ariana Grande tickets.
1: Yeah, to see her here at the Garden in July. We're also going to send you to see her in Chicago on one of the last stops on her tour.
0: One of our biggest giveaways ever. It all starts right after the long weekend too. Mm-hmm. Tuesday morning at 7:10 with Billy and Lisa. Tame Impala now alongside Jennifer from Blackpink. Here's Dracula on Kiss.

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1: After a lot of fans complained about the stage setup on Harry's tour,
0: yeah,
1: they're fixing it so everyone can see nicely.
0: At least he took the advice and making a change.
1: Right?
0: It's Kiss 108.

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0: Kiss 108, it's Mikey V, Frankie V, and Gianna. Leah, did you hear that? In Nantucket, on the beach, they found a few unexploded rockets.
1: What? Oh my gosh, no.
2: An unexploded rocket?
0: Rocket, yes. From World War II.
2: What?
0: So basically bombs that could have gone off on the beach in a sand dune in Nantucket.
1: Oh my gosh, you just are hanging out on the beach and you don't know that there's explosives underneath you?
0: Could you imagine that?
1: My anxiety would be so bad.
3: How did they not find these until now? They've just been laying there and chilling and hanging out?
0: That's a good question. So Nantucket's had a lot of erosion over the past like 5 to 10 years. So because of the erosion, they're now being shown. And what they're from is back in the day, like 80 years ago, the military would train on explosives in Nantucket, and they must have been left there.
1: How do you lose track of an explosive?
2: Also, like, are you supposed to clean up after yourself, especially if you're doing like explosives?
0: Yeah.
2: Come on. Wait,
0: but I guess they probably never thought people would be like just hanging out on this beach. But it's as serious as can be. Because the Massachusetts State Police, the bomb squad, had to go out and detonate them.
3: How big are they? Are they like huge?
0: I saw a picture of them. They're not huge. Yeah. But I'm sure they can cause a lot of damage.
3: True story.
1: Do you think somebody was like, oh, gee, I wonder where I left those two bombs?
2: That's really scary.
3: Must be back in Nantucket somewhere.
0: The good news is they have been taken care of, which is awesome to know. But wild way to unofficially kick off summer. Yeah. Let me go to the beach, get some rosé, and a bomb.
3: Imagine a kid shoveling. Like, look, Ma, look what I found.
0: Dude, I would go crazy.
2: Oh, my goodness.
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3: Whoa.
1: So many great talkbacks. Nama in Shrewsbury, good morning.
4: Hi, good morning. 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
4: 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We failed the Secret Master War, so I'm so grateful. 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

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I'm still waiting. Just saying. 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

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I don't know why I was so entertained.

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We are Kiss 108. 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

be a little warning. Fans in Ohio missed the start of Bruno Mars's concert because of traffic getting to the stadium. So when he's at Gillette this September, give yourself plenty of time. It's Kiss 108.

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When you win those tickets, you can also see her again in Chicago. 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

Weeks after the Met Gala, and I still can't believe it took 500 hours putting together Somber's cape that he wore on the red carpet. We are KISS 108, Boston's number one hit music station. Thank you for hanging this weekend.

Kiss 108, it's Trevor, and we've got your Ariana Grande tickets. She'll be at the Garden this July. And you'll be qualified to see her again in Chicago. 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
1: So many great talkbacks. Nama in Shrewsbury, good morning.
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19: Hello, everybody. It's Memorial Day weekend, which means family, friends, road trips, and making memories. But let's not forget why.

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Freedom isn't free. This weekend, enjoy life, hug your people a little tighter, and remember the men and women who gave everything so we could have moments like these. Welcome. This is On The Move. I'm Enrique Santos. He's DJ Extreme. The masked DJ and producer Sikik joins us today. Plus, a viral social media campaign gets the attention of a global superstar, and a major celebrity court victory is making headlines worldwide. Don't go anywhere. Here's Taylor Swift, The Fate of Ophelia. On The Move.

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1: All right, Extreme. So this is why you never underestimate the power of TikTok, bro. Seniors at Hilliard Darby wanted one thing for graduation, Bruno Mars to notice them. So, of course, they started posting, tagging, and putting it out there online. They even showed a seat. Hey, this is your chair if you want to come and sit here.
2: And guess what? It worked. Their graduation got pushed back because of logistics around Bruno's Ohio Stadium concert. And Bruno stepped up in a big way, paying for a custom ice cream truck for every graduate and guest.
1: That's pretty cool. That's a classy move too, right? A little social media hustle turned into a real life surprise from one of the biggest stars on the planet. Good luck, Bruno. It's Rihanna, SNM, on the move.

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1: The mysterious Canadian super producer. He's a DJ that wears a mask, and we're not talking about Marshmello. It's Sikik on the move. Sikik, when did you start using the mask, and why the mask?
2: I went through a difficult kind of phase with this like anxiety and depression type of a thing. And through this phase, I kept drawing what I think, you know, fear and self-encouragement represents. So when I drew this mask and designed it, I'm putting it on my face. It's the symbolizing of like embracing all that stuff that I went through. Mm. And so now the fans kind of gave it this special human superpower. So when I put it on, I really do feel like a superhero, you know, and it's really beautiful. And I decided to keep it because it works, you know. Now it's a symbol for this empowerment and the stuff that we put through in our songs. So that's how it came to be.
3: Do you go out to restaurants, like out in public?
2: I do.
3: Now, how do you make that happen? Do you wear the mask?
2: Bruce Wayne mode. No mask, no nothing. No one knows I'm even there.
3: Got it.
2: I love it.
3: True, true. That makes sense.
2: I'm sure everyone has a different perspective, but I think fame is really nice. It'll get you some nice, pretty shiny things, but I don't think it's good for the human soul. I don't think it's necessary, you know? The negatives outweigh the pros, I think, in my opinion, for fame.
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9: 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Because kids love it, and parents can trust it. They want songs, videos, and interactive games that are safe.
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15: 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It's incredibly fast, up to 400 plus megabytes per second, and boasts 99.99% uptime. 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

0: She'll be all right. No riding shining armored knight. She will save herself this time. 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
2: You know it, baby. We got a lot of stuff on the way. All you got to do is let us know what you want to hear right now on social media at SoyLDJ. That's at SoyLDJ. I got you. I got some Nicki Minaj on the way, some Weeknd, some Daddy Yankee, Bizarrap, some Doja Cat, some Justin Bieber, and

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1: Megan Thee Stallion is taking Hot Girl Summer to Miami Swim Week, and that's going down, what, next weekend, right, Extreme?
2: Yes, sir, and it's not just for people. 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
1: But they're called barkinis?
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1: We're not talking about Tyrians, right? 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

0: 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All right, Shakira just scored a major win in court.
1: That's right. So a Spanish court cleared her in a tax fraud case, saying authorities couldn't prove she was a resident of Spain at the time. And now more than $64 million in fines has to be returned to Shakira.
0: She's getting $64 million back on her purse?
1: Yes, sir.
0: Shakira says there was never any fraud, and after years of legal battles, this chapter might finally be closing. Good for her.
1: Yeah, she just renamed one of her songs from Hips Don't Lie to them Checks Don't Lie.
0: Farruko, Eddie Lover. Ay, dale. On the move.